0: in fact, this job is very good. It pays well with so many incentives and so many opportunities. But then I need to quit this job and do what the Lord has called me to do. Growing up as a child, anytime I saw a preacher with a microphone, something tells me, go to the preacher and tell the preacher you also have something to say. But then, growing up, I relegated that to the background and I was rather pursuing academic excellence. But then I believe that the Lord took me through all these processes for me to know that there is nothing worth working for than working for the kingdom of the Lord. And so I told my pastor to get me a Bible college, and then he sent me over to Dr. Phil Stringer's place to be trained for the work of the ministry. So I went back and then planted the first church to the glory of the Lord. At the moment, we have bought a property, and then we are building our church structure on it. We are almost at the roofing level. And so we are asking, me and my family, we are asking, and then my associate pastor, that anytime you go on your knees to say a prayer, please remember us and say one for us too. The work there is enormous, but then it will take prayers to make them actualize. So please remember us in your prayers. And then this property, we want to build a preschool all the way to the college level on it. Whatever that I'm seeing in landmark over here, I want to replicate them in my country. So please remember us in your prayers. And I believe the Lord, who is an answering prayer God, will see us through. Thank you for listening, and then God bless you all.
1: Take that chair, brother, and spin it out where you can see them and see everybody else. And all right, we're going to go ahead and ask some questions of him at this point, and we're not going to take all the questions from the floor because you wouldn't want us to do that to you. All right, so I'm going to ask the first question tonight that's on everybody's mind, and what do you believe about the King James Bible?
0: I believe the King James Bible is the only preserved word of God. As a fundamentalist and being trained by Dr. Phil Stringer, who is the proponent of the King James Bible, I believe the King James Bible is the only preserved word of God that we have at the moment.
1: Amen. Amen. And so, Brother Patrick, also, for many of you, you may wonder how long he's been in the ministry. I forgot to mention this when I stepped up. I believe you said it was 2023 when you went back to begin the church, correct?
0: Yes.
1: Okay, so that should give you a little bit of idea of how long he's already been serving before, while he's been working on his doctorate degree. Do we have another question from our men back here?
2: Yes, sir.
1: Stand, if you will. They'll see it.
3: Brother Patrick, what is your belief on the doctrine of Calvinism, and if you could explain that as well?
0: Okay. So Calvinism is a religious concept that God has God has selected some people to be saved, and then God has selected some people to be condemned. But then this is a lie, and then this concept should be avoided like a plague. A loving father would never creates people and condemn them to hell. And so I think that Calvinism is leading a lot of people astray, and it must be avoided like a plague.
1: Amen. That's good. All right, we have one more question for you tonight, my brother.
4: When do you believe that the rapture will take place? Will it take place before the tribulation period or after the tribulation period?
0: Thank you for your question. I think that even as we are talking right now, the rapture can take place. The rapture is imminent. So the rapture is going to take place before the tribulation. As a fundamentalist, that is what the Bible teaches. And then I also believe what the Bible teaches, that the rapture is going to take place before the tribulation period.
1: Amen. All right. I hope for all of you, those are some of the foundational questions that we would ask. Now, I want you to trust us tonight that we grilled him. All right. We asked him all the questions that are there, either through written on the paper, or we asked them tonight during the ordination council before the service. And so what I'm going to ask now is for Brother Patrick to make his way down to the front, and all our ordination men, if you guys will come down, and I'm going to preach the charge tonight. So if you'll take your Bible out to 2 Timothy, I'm going to preach a charge to Brother Patrick, but I want everybody else to listen as well tonight. This is primarily

for him and charging him as he goes out and already beginning to work. Brother Patrick, you could look at me if you want and get your Bible, and then I'll call you up to that chair in a minute. I don't want you to have to sit and look at everybody else like I have to. Tonight, 2 Timothy chapter number 4 in your Bibles. It's a familiar passage of Scripture tonight. Something that many of us, we understand the Apostle Paul, under the inspiration of God, is writing this passage to a son in the faith, one that he has come to the place where he realizes he is not long for heaven. He's not long for going home. He doesn't have a whole lot more time to invest in him, and he has invested much, but he wants to charge him, and he does that. And again, this is not like charge on your charge card. This isn't like going out and then putting something on the account, all right? The charge here is to invest in something. Now, when you charge something, you do put it on your credit card, all right, and on credit. But here, when he says there, I charge thee, the idea is, in other words, it's the same way when Jesus has given us a commission, all right? When he gives us a great commission, he's given us a duty, a job, a command. The charge here comes under the inspiration of God from the Apostle Paul down to Timothy, and he's encouraging him to follow these things that are going to be on here. Timothy's a preacher. He's a pastor. He is going to do the work of the evangelist. He is going to be a missionary. He is going to do all these things, all the things that, Brother Patrick, you're going to do in your ministry, while for us, you're a missionary. To you, you're a pastor in the country that God raised you up in and you've gone back to. And again, as we will send you out from our church, I will say this for our church. Brother Patrick has come for graduation to walk here, but was asked if we would ordain him as a ministry. And I told him, I said, well, we're not ordaining anybody that's not a member. And we make all of our college students join our church, because if you're going to serve in a church, you ought to join it. Now, there are a lot of people that think that that's casual, but we take the things of the Word of God seriously. And if you're going to be a part of a church, you ought to join it. You say, well, I hold my membership. Well, if you hold your membership somewhere where you never go, that's kind of crazy. You know, I hail from Maryland, okay? But that's not where I'm from tonight. I didn't drive here from there. I drove here from right, now, praise God, just outside the city limits, so they don't charge me taxes on it, all right? Added on top, but I mean, just outside the city limits of Haines City. I'm from Haines City tonight. And so for all of us, we got to understand that, you know, I'm locally here. I pay my taxes to Polk County. And for you, you've got to come to the place in your life where you understand here that for all of us, that local church is somewhere where I'm going to be a part of. It's where I'm serving. It's what I'm going to be a part of. And so I've asked Brother Patrick. I said, Brother Patrick, if we're going to do that for you, we need to have you serving in different areas of the ministry. We need to watch you be faithful. Now, you've heard his testimony tonight. We can talk about things that he has done in Africa. He has done in the country in a Bible college, but I can say tonight, as your pastor, I've watched him be faithful here. I've watched him be faithful in when I asked him to do some maintenance work around our church. I've watched him be faithful through soul winning. He's been going out. And again, Brother Williamson gave a good testimony tonight of being a good soul winner and being a partner with him as they go out. And again, for all the things that someone, you don't take a break from that. When you come here to be ordained or graduate, it's you fall in and you jump in and you pull in this local place. So he has joined our church so that our church as a body tonight can recognize that he has the call of God on his life. That's what ordination is. It's for a church to take the witness of his testimony that he has believed in Jesus Christ, that God has called him to preach and to work. I mean, to work for the Lord Jesus Christ, set him apart for the work of the ministry. And then tonight we have witnessed that. We've asked questions so that we can say, not that our, listen, Brother Patrick would go serve God even if we didn't ordain him. He had plans to go home and pastor the church and be a part of it. But we believe that church send pastors. They plant churches. And so tonight we ordain him because we know what he believes.
He believes what we believe, and we

he can see in his life that God has called him, God has saved him, and that he has a work to do. In the scripture tonight, I want you to see in chapter 4, verse 1, he says, I charge thee, therefore, before God and the Lord Jesus Christ, who shall judge the quick and the dead at his appearing and his kingdom. I want you to take this, Brother Patrick, from this tonight, and I want you to take this. If you wanted a title for the message, it's going to be Instant. All right. Instantly throughout your ministry, realize one day you will stand before the righteous judge. And it doesn't matter what I think. It doesn't matter what all the men on your council thought tonight, but the person who will judge will be a righteous judge. Tonight we did the best we could according to the word of God and what we know to make a righteous judgment. But again, the righteous judge. Tonight I can't look inside your heart. You could trick me. I'm just a man. But there's one person you can't trick, and that's Jesus. So he won't just judge you for your works. Tonight we've looked at the fruit of your life, the things that you've done since you've been here. But Jesus will look inside your heart for the motives, for why you do what you do. And I ask you, be instant in your desire to serve God, not for to be seen of men, not to get accolades, or not so someone will praise you, but that one day you'll hear, well done, my good and faithful servant, from the Lord Jesus Christ, that it would all be for his glory. We wouldn't ordain you tonight if we didn't believe that was true of you, but I cannot judge that from your heart tonight. But there is one that's looking down from heaven, and he will judge. He will judge. I want you to see here also in verse number 2, preach the word. The charge itself is to realize who the judge is, and then you preach his word. Preach the word. Be instant, in season and out of season. Reprove, rebuke, exhort. And he says, with all longsuffering and doctrine. So I want you to make sure that you take and make sure that the instant Brother Patrick for the rest of your life is one who realizes who really the judge of all things is, and that you're about his business to preach his word. You should preach it in the way that he lays it out, to reprove. The word reprove just simply means to blame. All right? The world, every man, woman, boy, and girl on planet Earth are sinners. All right? So you always got something to preach to sinners. All right, this is a book. Sometimes we think, well, what am I going to preach? Listen, everybody's a sinner, and so you got a message to the sinner that they need to be saved. And that those that are saved need to be less of the sinner than they were yesterday. To blame them for what they still, listen, I know every one of us are workmanship created in Christ Jesus, and he's still working on us, but are you still letting him work in you tonight? Amen. Letting him work in you. Reprove, to blame, to charge, to, look at this, convince of fault. A lot of times for folks, you meet people and they don't think they're that bad. I'm not a sinner like he is. Preaching the word is convincing them that compared to the holiness of a righteous God, they are fallen men. And they're on their way to hell. Because listen, they may not be as bad as the guy next door, but that's not who's judging. The person that's judging me, that's judging you, is the righteous judge. And listen, they're never going to attain to his righteousness unless they accept him as their savior. To rebuke. The word rebuke means to restrain. It means to convince to stop. The word itself in the 1828 dictionary even goes as far to say to heal. Do you know most people after, aren't you glad that when it says that we're a sinner, amen, but there's a but, the gift of God is eternal life and Jesus Christ our Lord. Aren't you glad that there's a stoppage of it? Listen, when we can reprove, but the rebuke is this, but there's a way out. You are a sinner, but God stepped in. God made a way. And again, for me, I even put this down. It says to heal or to calm. The rebuke, when we talk about rebuke, rebuking means telling them, hey, you ought to turn around. You ought to turn and go a different way. You ought to make a different decision. You ought to decide not to be a sinner anymore, but to be a sinner saved by grace.
hey, Brother Patrick, you ought to make sure that you preach that message. Preach

to reprove. You got to be instant in that. That means in season and out of season. Now, where I come from, seasons in season or out of season have something to do with deer. All right? And we shoot them in season and out of season. All right? I mean, we just shoot them. All right? And I mean, it, you know, they're good eating. And so you say, well, that's against the law. Not the book says kill and eat, bless God. Amen? Now, you say, that's man's law. Again, I'm just going to tell you. All right? Now, God is my witness. Again, who were we supposed to put first? God Almighty. And I'm just telling you, you say, well, God told me to go faster than 55. Now, you argue that with the police officer on the side of the road, all right? That's not what we're preaching about tonight. But again, the focus here, instant in season and out of season, that mindset is that there are going to be times that you're prepared. Being instant means it's in the church house. It's an organized time that's orderly and set to preach. And then when you're outside of that orderly time, when everyone comes and has been invited, sometimes you're just going to be pumping gas. And it's time to reprove and rebuke. Sometimes you're just going to be having a conversation. Sometimes you're going to be out when it's not popular to reprove someone of sin. Sometimes it's just soul winning. People need the same preaching. You say, preacher, what are you getting at? Well, he says to exhort. That's to encourage. See, reproving them says you're wrong. Rebuking them says turn from that. Don't keep doing that. There's something better for you. And exhorting them says is pointing the way. This is what's best for you. The scripture actually is going to tell you to encourage them, to advise them. Even to advise, you can to warn, to incline them to head in that direction and to give strength. Listen, the scripture is clear. When we were without strength, in due time, Christ died for us. I mean, listen, the death, burial, and resurrection of Jesus Christ gave strength to the helpless, to the hopeless, to those that will humble themselves under, listen, humble themselves under the mighty hand of God to be saved. For many of us, we got to tell them that God is a God. Listen, you made your stance clear on Calvinism. And it comes down to, rather than God making a choice, God made a choice a long time ago to save every man that would believe in him. And our job as preachers, we wouldn't have much of a job if God already decided. But our job is to go out and to reprove, rebuke, to exhort them, to make the choice that God has given them. I love it when preachers say, all my life, again, you called yourself a fundamentalist. Let me tell you what the fundamentalists have said since I was a boy. God cast a vote for me. The devil cast a vote against me, and I get to make the deciding vote. And I exhort people to choose life, to choose Jesus, the way, the truth, and the life. So I ask you tonight, brother, he says, with all long suffering. This is the part where I encourage you, brother. You know, tonight, it's going to be easy to serve the Lord. The church is going to come shake your hand and pat your back. There'll be people in the States that say, yes, I will support you. And they will for some time. And they may forget you. People will tell you tonight they're going to pray for you, but they might not. There's going to be times that you're going to feel like it's just you, your family, and the Lord. But again, I encourage you with all long suffering. Do you know that you mentioned the charismatic movement there, and those are the people that, again, calling themselves Christians, but pushing against others that would preach Christ, all right? Trying to pull down other things that are around that to preach the truth. And I just want to encourage you, be patient. Some of those charismatics will come finally and under their reproving and rebuking and exhorting, and they'll get saved. Some of them will turn from their wicked way and they'll get saved. The patience, the word itself, long-suffering, means these. It binds up more than patience, it's endurance, it's consistency, it's steadfastness, it's perseverance in the face of tribulation. Although we are not in the time of great tribulation, we live in a time when tribulation is all around us. And I agree with you, people who call themselves Christian, at least in those, and again, you mentioned there when we were together that your country is very free as a Christian nation to spread.

spread the gospel. But the most oppression that you get in a free nation is from people that are so-called Christians that are trying to tell you, don't preach it that hard. Don't say it that way. Why don't you water it down a little bit? You're never going to win people that way. But again, we believe the book, and the book is the measurement of all things. And the book instructs you to do these three things, to reprove, rebuke, and exhort with all long suffering. There's going to be times when you want to do it your way. You're going to want to tell somebody off. You're going to want the flesh to take over and not deal with them in the Spirit of God. Rather than being patient, having that perseverance to continue, not make it personal. Do you know the person that I want people to receive is the personal Savior of Jesus Christ? Sometimes the greatest problem that people have with religion is that the thing that is personal to them is the person, not Jesus. And they can't get by the person. So I beg you, as you minister, be so long-suffering that people see Jesus in you. That they never get mad with Patrick. That if they ever throw down the gauntlet, it's over this book. It's over the preaching of the blood. Listen, or you're preaching on the blessed hope. We asked you those questions tonight about what you believe about when Jesus is coming again. There are a lot of people that will throw down a gauntlet over the end times and when Jesus is coming. Just keep on preaching. Be long-suffering. And how do you defeat all that? Again, you defeat that being instant. Again, it just means this. Don't be easily provoked into anything. All right, that's what long suffering means. You gather all those together and don't be easily provoked. Be someone who's steadfast, unmovable, always abounding in the work of the Lord. And then finally, he says, preach the word with all these things, being instant in season and out of season, with all long suffering and doctrine. Now, we questioned you on your doctrine tonight, and we know that you know it, but sometimes if we're not careful, we get so focused on what we think our people need. But you're God's messenger. Don't ever get to the place where you feel like I've got to systematically lay out the doctrine. Don't make church a college course. Church ought to be people coming to church and hearing the message that God, one that came from heaven, not one that came from the sword of the Lord, or came from AI or from the internet, all right? Or from some other place that you were able to download it or whatever was convenient for you. But listen, I beg you, go to God on your own needs with the Word of God and say, God, I need a message for God's people. I'm just your messenger boy. Listen, God wants you to preach the doctrine. And I guarantee if you follow him, he will lay out the system that he wants for your church to have. And if you trust him, listen, he's going to make sure they get, look, with all long suffering. You know, you say, well, I just feel like I'm preaching on the same thing all the time. Maybe they just need you to sit down and preach a while. Sometimes people don't always listen the first time that you preach it. I can tell you this, aren't you glad that you had more than one opportunity to be saved? That God was long-suffering with you, preaching it over and over and over again. Sometimes, for all of us, we just need the doctrine. The doctrine just simply means this for the church and Brother Patrick. Sometimes, if you're not careful, you'll think it's just teaching or it's just preaching. But doctrine embodies the entire truth of the Word of God. It is the way the Word came from. Now the world will redefine it just like it does marriage and just like it does everything else. But doctrines are the foundational truths found within God's Word. And those are what you're to preach. That's where the message should come from. The very words of God. Tonight you believe that this book, you told us you believe this book is the preserved Word of God. We believe here that this book is inspired. That means that it's alive. And that your messages ought to be alive because they came from the Word of God. It ought to be prevalent for today,
not stale bread, but brand new fresh bread from off

0: the altar that you can give your people. I beg you tonight, brother, listen, as we get ready to close this, I just want you to see in verse 3, it says, for the time will come when they will not endure sound doctrine, but after their own lusts shall they heap to themselves teachers having itching ears. You know, you've already been in the ministry long enough, building your church, and you mentioned the charismatics. There are already those who do not care to hear preaching, the reproving, the rebuking, the exhorting of the word of God, true preaching. They want teachers to come in and tickle their ears with big words that they have to look up, with Bibles that are impure, watered down perversions of the Bible, so that they say they can better understand the word of God, when what they need is a preacher and they need the pure word of God. And so we live in the days, the time has come. So as you go out, listen, he says, preach the word. Be instant, in season and out of season, until Jesus comes. He's the righteous judge. He's coming again. So be faithful, my brother, until he comes to preach the word of God. Today we ordain you to preach the word. Now I know, or else I wouldn't ordain you tonight if I didn't believe that you were going to go do it whether we did or not. Okay? But I believe that you're a man of God, calling of God, and our church wants to have a part of it tonight. So tonight we'll pray and ask God to help you as you go out. We've charged you as our son in the faith to do the work of God that we cannot do, to go to a place that God has not called us to go, but God wants the gospel to go there. And you've already taken it. So now we'll ask you, listen, I pray that if God tarries his coming, that we'll get to see you again and hear the report. But if you never enter the doors of this building or gather together with this congregation in person, preach the word. Be instant. I'll be praying for you. And through the years, as I think of you and I pray for you on my prayer list, the thing I will pray is today, God help Brother Patrick to be instant with reproving, rebuking, and exhorting with all longsuffering and doctrine. Listen, the best thing you can do is stick to the book. When you need encouragement, go back to this book and read this place. Remember this night, and that the people that heard the charge that came to you, and realize that God is faithful, who's called you. And listen, I'm just going to tell you. David said it. So many have said it. But God, listen, God has promised not only to take care of your needs, but listen, he's going to go all the way. That great commission, it didn't say, I'll be with you always with an S. It says, and I'm with you always, even to the end of the earth. Today, when you go out of here, you got Jesus through the Spirit of God inside of you and a Father in heaven who listens to your high priest, Jesus Christ, in the heavenlies. And he said, Brother Patrick needs something today. Right now, Brother Patrick needs a roof. Amen. And God's working on it. While we're here tonight and we're working on all the things, God's working on all the things that you need. Every dollar that you'll need, every worker that you'll need, every ounce of strength that your family will need as you go through the work of God. So I pray tonight, listen, be instant. Your family will need you to be instant. God has impressed upon your heart tonight from the Word of God to be instant, in season and out of season. When it feels like it's time, and when someone just comes in and says, I need something of you, preacher, step up and be what they need. Be instant. Let's pray together tonight. Dear God, I pray as we finish out our ordination tonight that you'd be with the men that will pray. God, I pray that you'd be with our church as they pray. God, I pray that you would give Brother Patrick every dime that he needs. I pray, God, tonight that you would just bestow upon him, Lord, everything that he needs, Lord, and not just that, but the blessings of God. I pray, God, that you would bring him workers. God, you would take care of the finances, God, that you would take care of the encouragement that he will need in the hard times, but not only for him, but for...
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from the international headquarters of the Sword of the Lord Publishers and Ministries here in downtown Murfreesboro, Tennessee, here in the greater Nashville area in the heart of Tennessee, with Tennessee, the USA, and the world at heart. This is Making a Difference, and I'm Dr. Shelton Smith. Well, dear friends, it is a wonderful, beautiful day, and we're delighted to be here. It's the midweek, and we're just moving right along with a lot of good things here every single day, and I'm delighted that you've joined us today. We thank the Lord for all of our friends, people that have been along with us for a good little while. We're grateful for your friendship, and others of you that maybe have just found us today, we welcome you and trust that the time we spend here is going to be a blessing and a help to you. The last few weeks, Monday, Tuesday, and Wednesday broadcast, we have been looking at the themes in the book of Galatians. And today, we're going to pick up one right at the top of chapter 6, and it's entitled, When a Christian Stumbles into Sin. And there's some good news here, and obviously dealing with some bad news when somebody does something they should not do that's a major issue, then how do we deal with that? We're going to look at it in just a moment. Just a brief reminder, National Sword of the Lord Conference is coming July 20 through 23. Go to the Sword of the Lord website, check out the details, and of course, we've got a lot of other things there on our beautiful website that you can access and see as well. And again, we appreciate you joining us and being along with us as many days of the week as you possibly can. So let's get right into this message now. We're looking at Galatians chapter 6 and verse 1. And that verse says, Brethren, if a man be overtaken in a fault, ye which are spiritual, restore such a one in the spirit of meekness, considering thyself, lest thou also be tempted. Now, again, we're talking about when a Christian stumbles into sin. You know, we look sometimes at what people have done, what a person does, and we say a Christian, maybe they premeditated something, or maybe they just had something step in front of them, and it's like, well, they go ahead and do it, even though maybe they know it's not the right thing to do. And all of us question that. I mean, we have all kinds of questions that pop up. Well, here's some things we need to consider. First of all of us are sinners. We are sinners. Remember what the Bible tells us. 1 John chapter 1 and verse 7 says that we are cleansed from all of our sin because of the blood of Christ. Verse 8 in that first chapter, 1 John says, if we say that we have no sin, and remember, that epistle is written to Christians. And he says, if we say we have no sin, we deceive ourselves. The truth is not in us. That means, yes, we are all sinners. Verse 9 says that we can confess our sins and the Lord will be faithful to forgive us. Verse 10 says, if we say we have not sinned, we make him a liar and his word is not in us. And again, the second chapter, verse 1, the second part of the verse says, if any man sin, we have an advocate with the Father, Jesus Christ, the righteous. Now, I reference all of that just to make clear, yes, Christians can sin. Sometimes folks have the idea, well, once you become a Christian, you're not ever going to do anything wrong again. Well, that sounds good, but very frankly, sometimes people redefine the word sin, or they categorize things so that it's only the big things in their mind that are actually counted as sin. Well, a lot of things that would displease the Lord have to be attributed with the title of sin. Now, all of us are sinners. Christians can sin, and this passage says, if a man be overtaken in a fault. Now, found with a fault simply means somebody has sinned. Now, what do we do about that? How do we handle that? Well, let's just study what the verse says. It says that ye which are spiritual. That means

someone probably who has leadership in the local church has some responsibility in this. And that's one reason why that church leaders need to be well certified. You remember in 1 Timothy 3 and in Titus chapter 1, the pastor of a local church, there's a list of qualifications for that and for the deacons in a church as well. So church leaders need to be well certified so that when issues like this come up, they can deal with it, and they will deal with it for one reason, because they themselves are not guilty of that. They have not been dabbling in some issue like that, so they are going to apply whatever standards that God has given about that particular matter. If God says that you shall not do that, then we have a direct order on that. If there are other principles that we can plug in that says, hey, this is not a good idea, then we can study those principles and apply them. But anyway, the spiritual ones that are noted here, who are supposed to deal with this when a Christian brother is found in fault. This spiritual crowd that he's talking about here, these are folks who walk in the Spirit and who would be, even though we're all sinners, at the same time, they would by reputation be considered spiritual men and holy men, so that they are not just living a worldly lifestyle. So what are these spiritual ones to do? The Bible says, restore the faulty one. Now, that word restore simply means that we're going to work to get him right and to bring him back. Whenever somebody has made a huge mistake, they've stepped off into sin, they need to be addressed, they need to be approached. And in the approach of that, what are we after here? Are we going to just try to tell them off, or are we going to just try to throw them under the bus, as we say? No, the intent here is to restore, meaning we want to get them back on track. We want to get them right, and we want to bring them back. Now, here are some things we need to consider. If a person goes out and gets drunk, let's say, is there any question that that would be a sin? Well, in my mind, and I think based on what the Bible tells us, that would be a sin. In fact, that very thing is mentioned here in the works of the flesh, drunkenness, verse 21 of chapter 5. So we know that if a person goes out and gets drunk, that's a sin. So let's say that in that state of drunkenness, they crash their car, they get pinned in the car, and they have to lose a leg either there or in surgery thereafter because it was damaged so badly. Now, can they be forgiven for the sin of drunkenness? Yes, they can be forgiven. And can we still love them even though they've sinned? Yes, we can. We can still love them. But the fact is, there are going to be consequences of that sin in that person's life forever, because if they lose a leg, it's going to be lost forever. And the fact is, not just in losing a leg, but in terms of reputation, in terms of testimony, in terms of a lot of things, it's always going to really be obvious that the person lost a leg in that accident. Now, you know, I remember back when I was growing up, there was a situation with somebody that I knew, somebody in our community, who robbed a bank and got caught and went to prison and was gone for, I don't know how many years, 5 years, 8 years, 10 years, something like that. That person came back. They had previously been kind of a pillar in the community, but they had stolen from the bank and went to prison for it. And I'm telling you, even though that person came back, went back into business in the community, every time that any of us saw that person, we did not forget. Now, so far as I know, he lived a clean life as long as he lived, and he's been dead many years. So far as I know, the rest of his life was clean as could be. That is, so far as I know. But all of us, I mean, nobody ever forgot that he had robbed the bank. So I'm telling you, folks, I mean, we didn't tell him he couldn't come to town. Nobody told him he couldn't go back into business. And a lot of people did business with him as long as he was there and as long as he was in business until he retired. And that's good, well and good. And he was restored in some measure.

the taint on his testimony, the smear on his reputation, it never got away. And it was there forever. So I'm just saying, folks, before you go plundering off into sin, just remember, you can get forgiven and you can still be loved by people who love you and people who want to do good to you. But at the same time, there's going to be things that you'll regret for the rest of your days if you do that. So restore such a one. We can be forgiven. But yes, there's consequences. Now, the Bible goes on to say here in this verse that if we're going to help somebody to be restored, we have to handle that with meekness. Now, I told you a day or two ago that meekness has to do with our relationship to God. It is how we answer to God. It is how we think about it and where we put ourselves in relation to God. And so what we're looking at here, when we handle this, we need to know that we're dealing with somebody, their life, their testimony, etc. And so we should address them in the kind of a way that we believe the Lord will address them and treat them like the golden rule says in Matthew 7:12, treat them like we want to be treated. And that means we are forbearing. That means we don't just throw them away. But we deal with it, as one of my friends said years ago about a certain person. He's a rascal, but he's our rascal. And so we have to deal with it like that and just be forbearing and at the same time forgiving. And the opposite of that would be to deal with this person who committed the fault, to deal with them in anger or to be overbearing with them, or to somehow rise up like we're the Lord of the universe and lord over them. None of that is the way that this ought to be done. We ought to deal with this person kindly and generously and yet fully in line with the standards of Scripture. And here's another piece of the puzzle. The Bible says, considering yourself, considering thyself, lest you also be tempted. That is, any one of us could also err. And you might be tempted to do so. And we have to remember that all of us have that human nature that could be led down the trail somewhere where it doesn't need to go. And so we got to remember, treat other people the way we like to be treated, and don't forget what we're doing here. Now, just in conclusion, let me say a few things here. Sin's always a serious matter. Whenever it is done by whomever it is done, sin is a serious matter. And secondly, you can lose things that never will be retrieved, like the bank robber and like the guy who had the wreck and lost a leg. You can lose things never again to be reclaimed or retrieved. Thirdly, let me say, when temptation comes, dear friend, whether you be man or woman, boy or girl, teenager, senior adult, whoever that you are, when temptation comes, please stand your ground, claim the authority of God, stand on the truth of the Word of God, and stand up with the Lord as your helper and stand your ground and push the devil back. The Bible says, resist the devil and he'll flee from you. Well, listen, if he's got an emissary who comes to you and tries to talk you into something crooked or something rotten, something that's just absolute sinful, stand your ground, tell them no, walk away, and don't even think twice about it. Remember, protect your conscience, protect your testimony, protect your reputation. And whenever somebody messes up, a friend or a fellow church member, we do what we can to help them. But at the same time, if they don't want to be helped, we may not be able to see the restoration take place. But whatever the case, the Bible here says we are to restore them in a spirit of meekness and consider ourselves lest we also be tempted. And that is just God's plan and God's provision for helping to get things back where they need to be. Hey, folks, the time is just about gone, but let me remind you, I love to hear from you, so write me a note sometime soon. Dr. Shelton Smith at P.O. Box 1099, Murfreesboro, Tennessee, 37133. 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And until tomorrow, God bless you. Do have a grand, blessed, fruitful rest of the day, and goodbye for now.

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1: With SRN News, I'm John Scott. President Trump at a cabinet meeting Wednesday at the White House, taking questions from reporters questioning where the administration stands on negotiations with Iran.
2: They're negotiating on fumes. But we'll see what happens. Maybe we have to go back and finish it. Maybe we don't.
1: The president said he was not satisfied with the current Iran deal. He also thanked the retiring DNI Tulsi Gabbard for her extraordinary service. The Minneapolis police chief brought in following the police killing of George Floyd has resigned.
3: Minneapolis police chief Brian O'Hara has resigned. O'Hara was hired in 2022 to oversee reforms following the police killing of George Floyd. Mayor Jacob Frey says O'Hara was facing disciplinary action for interfering with an investigation into his allegedly having intimate relationships with city employees. O'Hara is accused of deleting a contact card from his city-issued cell phone, and the mayor had told O'Hara that he would be fired. He chose to resign instead. The city has 17 open complaints against O'Hara, separate from the investigation that resulted in his disciplinary action. I'm Donna Water.
1: On Wall Street today, stocks inched to more records after oil prices dropped.
4: Stocks inched up to more records on Wall Street after crude oil prices fell back to where they were in the middle of April. The S&P 500 edged up by less than a tenth of a percent Wednesday. The Dow rose 182 points, that's about 0.4%. The NASDAQ Composite rose 0.1%. Bath & Body Works and Abercrombie & Fitch rallied after becoming the latest companies to deliver stronger profits than expected. Energy companies fell after crude oil prices dropped more than 4%. Halliburton lost 3.6%. Seth Sutel, New York.
1: This is SRN News. A street preacher in the UK is no longer facing charges after a controversial arrest last year.
5: Police in Bristol have dropped a months-long investigation into Pastor Dia Moodley, who was arrested in November while delivering a street sermon. Authorities had accused the 58-year-old of a religiously aggravated public order offense after comments about Islam and gender issues. Moodley spent 8 hours in custody before being released on bail. This month, police confirmed no further action would be taken, clearing him of wrongdoing. Legal advocates say the case raises ongoing concerns about free speech and religious expression in public spaces. I'm Bill Alexander.
1: This marks the second time Moodley has been arrested while preaching about Islam and transgender ideology during his evangelism efforts, only to have those charges dropped. Moodley and his supporters argue the repeated investigations reflect growing restrictions on Christian free speech in Britain. This is SRN News. There's a problem with the SpaceX's most powerful rocket.
6: The FAA announced that SpaceX Starship launches are temporarily grounded pending an investigation into Friday's flight. But it's not because of the spacecraft's fiery explosion Friday after a splashdown in the Indian Ocean. The agency says there was a mishap with the Mega rocket's first stage booster. Minutes after blastoff in Texas, the booster separated as expected, but the engines conked out. And instead of a controlled descent, the booster had a hard splashdown in the Gulf. NASA has tasked both SpaceX and Blue Origin to develop lunar landers that can dock with the Orion capsule as they work to put astronauts back on the moon and build a lunar base. I'm Jennifer King.
1: The typical CEO compensation package rose nearly 6% in 2025 to $17.7 million as company boards rewarded their top executives for bigger profits and higher stock prices. More details at srnnews.com.
7: And welcome once again to the Landmark Hour with your Bible teacher, Dr. Mickey Carter, Pastor Emeritus of the Landmark Baptist Church and Chancellor of the Landmark Baptist College in Haines City, Florida. Our title for this message is, It's Time to Face It, a message preached by Dr. Carter back on September 8, 2019. Our text is found in Revelation 6, verses 12 through 17. That's Revelation 6, 12 through 17. Be sure to stay tuned for the end of the message where we will be giving you information on how you can receive a CD copy of this message. And now, here's Dr. Carter.
8: want you to go to the book of Revelation chapter 6 this morning. Revelation chapter 6, familiar verses, and of course we can't get into the book too deep, but I want to take a portion out of Revelation chapter 6. I want to speak on the subject, it's time to face it. Terminology of words that we use today, for instance, sometimes we say, well, just face it, or I don't want to face it. Most of us are pretty good about putting it off if we can without facing it, right? Sometimes we don't admit the truth. I heard about the husband and wife was shopping and came outside. This dates me now. I'm going to see if anybody out here knows this. The scales was right outside the door. And they used to be where when you got on them, they gave you a little note. Anybody remember that? Raise your hand. 3, 4, 5. Anyway, way back, right after the dinosaurs got killed. Anyway, this lady stepped on the scale. And her face expression said to her husband she didn't like the card she was looking at. He said, what's the matter? Said, a little too much weight? She said, no, but according to this card, I'm supposed to be 6 inches taller. Now, some of you get that. Some of you get that. Revelation chapter 6. Look at it with me. We're going to read just a few verses, starting in verse 12. Revelation chapter 6. And I beheld when he had opened the sixth seal, and lo, there was a great earthquake, and the sun became black as sackcloth of hair, and the moon became as blood. And the stars of heaven fell unto the earth, even as a fig casteth her untimely figs when she is shaken of a mighty wind. And the heaven departed as a scroll when it is rolled together, and every mountain and island were moved out of their places. And the kings of the earth, and the great men, and the rich men, and the chief captains, and the mighty men, and every bondsman, and every free man, hid themselves in the dens and in the rocks of the mountains, and said to the mountains and rocks, fall on us, and hide us from the face of him that sitteth on the throne, and from the wrath of the Lamb. For the great day of his wrath is come, and who shall be able to stand? Now, this crowd at this time, a little bit future, maybe not so far, wants to hide from the face of God. Did you ever want to hide from somebody's face? How about Dad at supper time when Mama said she was going to tell on you that day? Anybody remember that? Oh, I know I'm talking to a bunch of perfect people. That never happened, but do you know we're all two-faced? Yes, we are. I preached a sermon, I don't know, a long time ago, and I said we're all two-faced. There's the face that people see of you in private, and there's face that people see of you in public. Amen, whether you say so or not, it's true. Amen. Some of you ladies, did you ever say, I can't leave yet, I got to put on my face? All right, I could have fun with that, but I'm not. But our face does communicate. Yes, it does. I've seen some preachers preach a great sermon with their tongue, and at the same time, another great sermon with their facial expressions. Johnny Pope's one of them. Anybody remember Johnny? Yeah, he's one of them. I about as soon see the one he preaches with his face as hear the one he preaches with his words. That's a great talent, no doubt about it. But our face communicates good and bad. Somebody said that Abraham Lincoln was having a cabinet meeting with his staff, and they were trying to figure out a guy that would fill a certain position, and somebody mentioned a name. And the president said, no, I don't like his face. And one of his men spoke and said, well, what do you mean? Can you tell his values by his face? He said, well, up till a man's up in his 30s, maybe his 40s, he's got one face. But after that, he's earned another face, and sometime that face tells on him. Wow. Now, Abe didn't have such a beautiful face himself, but I understand what he's saying. The scars of time and events and emotions and troubles and good or bad, sometime is written on this old map up here. It does put some identification on us. I've known a few men, I've known some that lived a rough, bad life, and it was the face showed it, and I've seen those same men come

of the Lord Jesus Christ, and it was like they took a youth pill. Amen. Things began to clear up. Amazing. Amazing. Well, that's what the Bible says. If any man be in Christ, he's a new creature. And yes, I do believe when you get saved and God and His Spirit lives inside of you, it's going to reflect on your map a little bit. Some folks are going to know there's a difference. Listen, you can communicate with your face. I want you to go with me, and I'm not going to wait on you long. Luke chapter 9, I'm going to show you the Lord Jesus even communicated with his face. In Luke chapter 9, you pick it up at about verse 51. And the Lord Jesus is traveling a little bit here, walking with his disciples. And it says in verse 51, and it came to pass when the time was come that he should be received up, he steadfastly set his face to go to Jerusalem. Now I'm going to tell the rest of it. He comes through one of the villages of Samaria, and the Samaritans don't receive him, don't prepare for him. And they give as their excuse this, that his face was set as though he was going to Jerusalem. They were saying he's not going to be here long. There was trouble between the Samaritans and the rest of the Jews. And you go over there today, and some of those nations over there, if you're going to go over there, you better go to one of them first, because if you go to that wrong one first, you can't get into the other one, because they look at your passport. You've already been to Israel, you can't get in here. Stuff like that. Truth is, the Lord Jesus communicated, I've got my face set. See, some of them tried to talk him out of going to the cross, remember? But he had his face set. He was saying, this is the reason I came. For this purpose I came, and I'm going. And sometime we'll even talk among ourselves that way, and we'll just say his mind's made up, and he's got his jaw locked. He's going to go. And truth is, we do communicate by the way we look. Sometimes expression on our face. Now there's a lot of things we've all liked to dodge. There's no doubt. I suspect Peter would have loved to dodge the Lord's face after the rooster crowed. Don't you think so? Oh yeah. The Bible says Jesus looked at him after that. Looked at him. I think he'd have loved to dodge that. And we're all at good, real good at finding a way to avoid facing something. But here in the text, the day is coming that we're going to face God. And here you got the elite of the earth. You got the crowd of the earth. I mean, it names them all for you. I mean, the great men, the bond men, the kings, and the captains. It don't matter who they are. One day, they're going to see God's face for good or bad. Amen? I want to say to you folks in America today, especially, we're facing, and we better face, the fact we're into a very big revolution in our country. I'm saying to you, there was a big plan to destroy America, old America as we knew it, America with the old godly values and our freedoms that we've taken for granted. All of those are under attack, and you better quit hiding your face from it. It's real. It's real. It's real. You know, they've just got it now to where that if with the shootings and listen, there's always been shootings. I don't justify them. They're wrong. But, you know, they're reported much more carefully today. And they never do report where a gun saves lives. It's only when it takes lives. That's the only ones they're going to report every time. And our freedoms are under threat. There's no doubt about that. We've got a revolutionary thing going on against the old godly values that America was raised by, and the traditions that we hold dear. We're going to lose them if we don't get our face into this thing and recognize it and defend our freedoms for our kids to have later on. Oh, it's a sad truth. But you know, right now, it's been the news last few weeks. You can, because of the shootings, you can say, all right, my neighbor over here owns some guns. So I pick up the phone and call and bring out the authorities to check him out. He said something a little stupid the other day. I don't like him. Next thing you know, you've got what the Bible predicts with everybody turning on everybody.
even kids on the parents and so forth. That's predicted in the Word of God. And we're seeing that sort of stuff come in right now. And we got a big movement.

dehumanize anybody that's a little bit conservative or got some religious values. Have you noticed that? Have you noticed that after they couldn't get Trump for all the Russian stuff, they had to change another tack? So now they're painting him as a racist. Yeah. And a white supremacist. They got to get him on something else. That thing washed out. That Russian thing was a fake, and there we always knew that it was. But the whole thing behind, the worst thing that's made them mad with him is he's messed up their plan to take over America. And so they're trying to dehumanize him, and anybody else that stands for anything that's biblical and godly is what is going on today. Now, you just buckle your seatbelt. I may get rougher. I don't know. But the truth is, they actually were saying this week, kill the conservatives. Did you see that? Kill the conservatives. Did you see the Google? How many of you use Google? Oh, don't raise your hand. I know you do. Google it. Do you know that's a big platform of social media? Did you see in the news this week where the man tried to put the Ten Commandments straight out of the Bible onto Google and they wouldn't let him do it? So what was the excuse? The excuse they made was, well, those Ten Commandments contained the word kill or murder. But God was telling you not to. Thou shalt not kill. You see, it's the fact it come from God. That's why it couldn't get on there. And that's exactly where we're at, folks. We've moved into this thing. But what you got is you got the news mafia today. You got Hollywood telling the rest of us which way we're supposed to go. I'd like to tell them where to go. Bunch of people that never done anything telling the rest of us what's the right thing to do. That's so stupid. What did they ever do? Truthfully. All they did was earn their living off of playing like there was somebody else. How many of you know that John Wayne's name was Marilyn? Now, he's one of the better ones. I understand that and all that. But near his death, somebody asked him about John Wayne. He said, "Who is that?" "My name's Marilyn." I liked his attitude, his honesty about the thing. But the truth is, you know, when I was a kid, my girl cousins, they'd go out there and say, "Let's play house. Let's play like this is something, and let's play like this is a table, and let's play like this is a stove." And I played like, but all the time back in my head, I knew it wasn't true. Didn't you? Right? Well, Hollywood's not true either. It's play like. So why am I going to go to a bunch of play likes and ask them for advice? I'm not. I got something that's real. It's called the Word of God. And I'm gonna stick by what God says. Now, if Jesus said it, that'll be good. That'll be what I go by, not what they say I ought to go by. Amen? Amen. The reason for the hate in our country is the election disrupted a big plan. That plan was to bring in a socialistic dictatorship and control our country and get rid of our Constitution. That was the plan. It was already rolling. It wasn't just that the election picked the wrong one to satisfy them. No, no, it disrupted a big plan. I'm gonna just say something's gonna bother some of you. But say I'm so close to unloading my boat and getting out of this water until I could care less. Listen to me. There was a big plan going on to make a dictatorship in America. And if you want to do a little conspiracy thing, go back and see the candidate that lost. See what she wrote her thesis on in college. See if she didn't write it out of Saul Alinsky's communist plan to take over. Amen. She did. Now,
go a little bit further on that. That was the plan. And had she won in 2016, she'd have taken office in 2017, and 2017 was the 100-year anniversary where the communists took over the Russian government.

Help yourself. Good job, Mickey. I got that. Now, I want to tell you, somebody threw a monkey wrench in the plans, and that was God. That was God who threw it in. That's God that brought this thing and upset so many. That's why the great hate. That's what it's all about, folks. I'm not going to turn my face from it. I'm going to get up here. I still got the opportunity to get up here and holler, and it goes over the radio, and some of you don't like it, but you keep coming back, and as long as you do, we'll pay the light bill and keep saying it again. Amen. Amen. Amen. I'm just saying to you, let's don't turn our face from what reality is and what's happening. Let's don't turn our face as Christians that we need to face up to our shortcomings. I'm not going to name them all, but one of them is we're losing our kids. And that's my fault and your fault, because the devil's culture is outselling us. And we're letting it happen. The Bible calls it worldliness. Worldliness. So what does that mean? That means the world wants your kids to train them their way, and they're going to entice them with the things that glitter and the things that aren't real. And we are losing them, folks. We are losing them. Not all of them, thank God. But every time you compromise, there's a cost to that compromise. You will pay it. Later on, you'll meet it again. You can't have it both ways. Remember in the Bible, in the Old Testament, a prophet named Elijah? You remember how God had to tell him when he was having a pity party that I've got 7,000 men that have not bowed their knee to Baal. God has still got some we don't know. He's still got some power we're not thinking about. And you remember Elijah came and had a confrontation out there with a ministerial assassination on Mount Carmel. Do you remember that? Some of you don't even get that. Waste my time. You got to get these big words when I throw them out. All joking aside, he did have a confrontation with the ministers of Baal. And you remember, the people were gathered just like we see in America today. And there's a silent majority in America that needs to face up to some things. Remember what Elijah said? How long halt ye between what? Two opinions. As we raise our kids, we better have one opinion. That's God's opinion, God's book, God's house, God's ways, God's lifestyle. And we better stick by that, because you can't straddle the fence without paying for it later. And if your kids see your Christianity is not real to you, when they get to an age where they don't have to obey you, they'll go their way, and it's not God's way, it's the world's way. Oh, folks, I'm telling you, this is not just preaching. This is the truth. Look around in my church. Look around in other churches. And yes, thank God for all the young people that serve here and are doing right. But what I want to know is, if Jesus don't come, will they still be doing it 10 years from now? When they don't go home and sleep in daddy's house and eat mother's cooking, will it still be true to the Lord? As Christians, we better face up to it. We better face up to it. Compromise always costs. And it's cost the church a lot of power. Do you know the awe and fear of God used to be around the house of God? Yeah. You check your history a little bit. Politicians had to be careful because the church would identify them. Now you come to my church, I still do, but boy, we are a rare breed anymore. You know we are. And some of you don't like me for it, and you just go ahead and get over it. It's not hurting me a bit. I'm just simply saying to you, I'm going to face it, because I'm going to face God one day, and I'm going to face God as whether or not I told the truth or compromised. Got too many wimpy Christians today. Never give God an opportunity to show his power, because they don't trust in themselves. You know what? Mom and Dad, your kids ought to know you believe in prayer. They ought to know that there's some fences God has built around your lives that you won't cross. They need to know some things are real, not just come to church and sing about it, but they're genuinely real. They govern your life. The kids need to see if it's real or not. Sad truth is, too many of them get the other idea.
got a face to go to church with.

Let's put on our church face today. Let's don't show our home face too much. Oh, folks, that's where we're in trouble. We're in trouble. We need to face some things. You better face this, that Jesus is coming back. He is. He is. See, he's the only answer. There is no other answer. We can hold off the beast a while, maybe by going and picking the best one we can at the polls, if there's a good one. Sometimes that's doubtful. But we might hold it a while, but the only way to have victory is for Jesus to return and set up his kingdom and do what he said he'd do in the Bible. In the meantime, what are we supposed to do? Occupy till he comes. Do our best. Contend for the faith. If I can't cause anybody else to go the right way, I'm going to go the right way. We can take that attitude. He is coming. I want to tell you this. I already ripped it with some of you, so I'm going to go a little further. There's another Holocaust building. You know what I mean by Holocaust? We go back and think about 6 million Jews. That's the number they give, more or less. I don't know. But Hitler tried to exterminate a race of people. The devil was behind that, and he's still behind that. And it's still going on. I guess it was last week, I saw a little piece where the European Union, you know what I'm talking about? The commercial part of it. I'm talking about the trade part of it. I'm talking about Europe. Have now started putting a mark, an identity, a tag, if you please, on goods that are produced by Israel. Identifying them out separate. Now, wait a minute. What did they do when Hitler was building his Holocaust in the late 30s? They put a yellow band. The Jews had to wear a yellow band on their arm. You remember that? You check that stuff out. We have got anti-Jewish hate going on today, building again. And part of the reason they hate our president so bad is he recognized the Israel and put the embassy in the right place where it should have been. Other presidents didn't have the courage to do. And so there's some real satanic warfare going on, some real hate. And yes, and some other folks are, you heard me say something about this some long time ago. What's going to happen in America? People ask me the question, are we going to have civil war? I don't know that you'd have it without the leadership of the military, but if they start coming into the house to confiscate guns, there's going to be some civil war going on in the dark, under the cover. There's going to be some bloodshed. It's going to happen. And as they more and more continue to build anti-God attitude, you see, a government that wants to be a dictatorship fears the people. They do not want them armed. Hitler took up the guns before he took power. Now you say, is that a political message or is it church? It's church that needs to wake up. It's church that needs to face some things. It's church that has the truth, but has quit standing for it and lost its power. And that's part of the reason our country's in the mess it's in. But we get back to the text. There's a time coming when the sky's going to open up like a scroll. You know why they fear the face of him that sits upon the throne? Because of their guilt. You know why they're going to cry for the rocks and mountains to hide them? Because of their guilt. Judgment is coming. They got to face God and the wrath of the Lamb. That's what the text tells us. You know, truth is, you can face Jesus today and let him be your Savior. You're going to face him one day as judge if you don't face him now as Savior. He wants to be your Savior. You know, God is, he wants good toward his people. He let his son die for our sins. In Numbers chapter 6, over there, it says, and this is the blessing God told him to bless Israel with. And over there in Numbers 6, it says, the Lord bless thee and keep thee and let his face shine upon you. I want to see God's shining face, not his wrathful face. Not his judgment face, but his loving face that gave his only begotten son for my sins. That's the one I want to see. You know, there's a lot of benefits to having him as Savior now.

We've been talking about the storm in the Bahamas and all the people that's been hurt by it. I don't know about it, but I almost guarantee you, let a few days go by and we'll hear some stories of God's miraculous intervention down there. Because there are a lot of Christian folks down there. A lot of good churches, a lot of good preachers. You're gonna hear some testimonies that'll be a blessing. I haven't heard one yet, but I believe we will. When the tornadoes hit out in the Midwest, wherever it was, there was all several states out there. Do you remember in the news how the devastation, and yet over and over, some of the kids that were saved told about the butterfly people showing up? Anybody remember that? It was in the news. The butterfly people were the angels. You say, well, where'd they come from? Did you ever read your Bible about kids having guardian angels? Oh, yeah, take it literal. It's true. Not all of them, maybe. I don't know. But the kids gave testimony, and some of the first responders, some of the rescue people, gave the same testimony when they got there. The kids was talking about how the butterfly people had taken care of them. And one rescuer I heard says, and it was a lady, says she believed she saw one herself. You say, could that be? Well, if you believe the Bible, it could be. Sure. And we're going to hear some things like that out of the storms in the Bahamas and other places, no doubt, because God loves us. And he provided for our sins to be paid for. And there's a benefit to knowing Jesus now. He walks with you in the valley as well as on the mountaintop. And he can come in a time of sorrow and of need. And he's a runner to our side. Bless God. I'm glad I know him. I'm glad as they were singing a while ago about what a friend we have in Jesus. Oh, we do. We do. Even in the worst of times, he's very real. I hope you know the Lord as Savior. Because if you're in good times now, bad times may be around the corner waiting for you. You're going to need him sometime. And you're sure going to need him when this crowd's crying for the rocks and mountains to fall on them and hide them from the face of him that sits on the throne. Yes, he shows up in our times of need. I think about the little boy in the country, he and his dad, mother, little country home, and I don't remember all the details of the story, but the mother died fairly young, died fairly quickly, whatever the disease was. In that little country setting, and I've been there, and many of you have, little church, little community, they went out on that hillside that afternoon for the final words, and the mother's casket was lowered into the ground, and it was a sad time. Left a husband and young son. And while the crowd was full of sympathy and doing all they could do, like we've all been there, but finally they went home by themselves. Went home to the empty house. Went home where there was no wife and no mother. And of course, they were hurting. And they went to bed. It was dark early and they went to bed. And with the last flicker of the fire and the darkness settled in the bedroom, the little boy in the bed with his dad spoke to his dad and he said this, "Daddy, is your face turned toward me?" And the daddy assured him it was. And the little boy didn't say anything else and began to drift off to sleep. And then the daddy, thinking about what the little boy had said, "Daddy, is your face turned toward me?" Daddy said, "I looked up at the ceiling in the darkness and I said, Father, is your face turned toward me?" I want to tell you, his face is turned toward you. He loved you enough to give his only begotten son. His face is turned toward you for good. Will you let him be good to you? He paid for your sins. Will you accept that payment by receiving his son as your Savior?

0: Listen, you're going to face Jesus now or later. Face him now as your Savior. Oh, the benefits that come from that we could not enumerate, but yes, his face is turned to you this morning. I don't know what trouble you're in or hurt or pain or what the doctor said, but I know his face is turned toward you today. Will you turn your face toward him? I pray you will. Let's bow our heads. How many of you can say, preacher, I'm saved and I know it. Jesus is my Savior. Would you lift that hand? Oh, listen, if it's true, you don't have a problem lifting your hand. You know it. You praise God for it. Thank you. You may put them down. Are you here today and you'd say, preacher, pray for me? I can't say that. I'm not sure he's my Savior. I'd like to pray for you. I won't come to you, embarrass you, but I'd like to have you in mind as I pray. Would you let me do that this morning? Would you lift that hand and say, preacher, by this uplifted hand, I'm telling you, I care for my soul, and I wish you'd pray for me. Would you lift that hand? Thank you. Thank you. Father, we commit the invitation to you. Lord, I pray for those that lifted their hands and even those that did not, that should have. I pray you'd bless the invitation. I pray you'd speak to our hearts special. Father, help us not to dodge things, but to face up to your truth, and especially to your love and mercy that gave your Son to die for our sins. Bless the invitation today, Father, I pray in Jesus' name. Amen.
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2: 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Today's good news verse of the day comes from James 5, verse 8. Be ye also patient, establish your hearts, for the coming of the Lord draweth nigh. That's James 5, 8, our good news verse of the day.
3: And then tonight's weather forecast, we have thunderstorms early, then cloudy skies after midnight with a low of 74 degrees, 80% chance of rain, and then tomorrow we have cloudy skies during the morning hours followed by scattered showers and thunderstorms in the afternoon with a high of 90 degrees and then a 50% chance of rain. 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
1: American Family News, I'm Robert Thornton. Homeland Security Secretary Mark Wayne Mullen defended operations at a New Jersey ICE facility during a cabinet meeting today as protests continued outside of the detention center. Here's Fox's Alexis McAdams.
2: Protesters say what they want is all of those migrants who are in the country illegally to be released. And they say released immediately because they think that the conditions inside are not good. But if you ask DHS Secretary Mark Wayne Mullen, he says it's not a Holiday Inn. They're feeding them, and that's just what it is. Anti-ICE protesters are saying the migrants inside are in a hunger strike over poor conditions. DHS tells us the illegal migrants are eating three meals a day, have clean water and medical care. The agency warning that if local leaders do not cooperate with ICE agents, the federal government could stop customs processing at airports in sanctuary cities like New York City and Newark.
1: The federal government's immigration policies have faced intense backlash ever since President Trump began his second term, with protesters accusing the administration of violating the law as it pursues many nonviolent offenders. What will a post-Trump GOP look like? That is a big question looming for the Republican Party. David Brody is chief political analyst at CBN. He made these comments on AFR.
3: I mean, we have no idea exactly where all of this is going to land with MAGA, and I think we're going through the post-Trump growing pains already. And obviously that's playing out with this idea of, which has been very interesting to me, for people to say America first and MAGA. They are two separate things. A lot of people think America first is MAGA, MAGA is America first. No. No, clearly not. There is a fault line there. Tucker Carlson, Tom Massey, MTG, and the list goes on, of people that claim the mantle of America first.
1: Brody said Trump is claiming the MAGA mantle and also believes it includes America first.
3: Well, I'm confused, and I think a lot of people are a bit confused. I say that a little bit facetiously, because I don't think I'm that confused, because I think what's going on here is that MAGA has morphed. And I hate to use the word morph, but it's probably the best word I can use right now, into not just America first, but kind of like a Monroe Doctrine, right? A bit of the Monroe Doctrine with the Trump spin on it. And that's where Marco Rubio comes in. Right? I mean, this second term looks much different than the first term.
1: Brody went on to say that Trump wants to be known as a world leader and has morphed that into MAGA, but that some in the party have said no, that we're only dealing with U.S. priorities at home. An author and former member of the Reagan administration says Republican turnout could be a problem in this fall's Texas Senate race. More from AFN's Chad Groening.
4: In Tuesday's Republican runoff election, Attorney General Ken Paxton won nearly 64% of the vote to defeat four-term incumbent Senator John Cornyn. President Trump, who endorsed Paxton last week, calls him a true MAGA warrior. Paxton will face the Democrats' far-left James Tallarico, who favors open borders and allowing boys to play in girls' sports. Tom Palkin served on Ronald Reagan's White House staff and later became chairman of the Republican Party of Texas. He says the endorsement was a huge factor.
5: Clearly shows that Trump has significant influence, because before Trump's endorsement, Paxton had a narrow lead, but afterwards it turned into a romp.
4: But Palkin says there could be a real problem in November.
5: The turnout was lower in the Republican primary than the Democratic primary, which is very unusual in Texas. And I'm just afraid that November, our people won't have an incentive to get out to vote, while the Democrats will be fired up. And that's been more my worry than anything else.
1: As heavy downpours are in the forecast for parts of the country the next few days, downpours are to bring major relief with Florida wildfires. Florida Commissioner of Agriculture Wilton Simpson made these comments on Fox Weather.
6: We probably need 15 to 20 inches of rain to get back to normal. And so we have a long ways to go in the Florida, but the rain is certainly helping.
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7: 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Today's good news verse of the day comes from James 5, verse 8. Be ye also patient. Establish your hearts, for the coming of the Lord draweth nigh. That's James 5:8, our good news verse of the day.

And then tonight's weather forecast, we have thunderstorms early, then cloudy skies after midnight with a low of 74 degrees, 80% chance of rain. And then tomorrow, we have cloudy skies during the morning hours, followed by scattered showers and thunderstorms in the afternoon with a high of 90 degrees and then a 50% chance of rain. 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
1: Not long after that, John walked to the altar in church and surrendered his life in full-time ministry, and I joined him. We moved to California, where he graduated from seminary. We did evangelistic crusades all over Scandinavia in a number of countries in Europe. Now John serves as a pastor in Sacramento. If you are listening to my testimony and do not know the Savior, don't let pride or fear keep you from coming to Jesus. I lost many precious years and went through a lot of heartache before I was saved. Today is the day of salvation. Tomorrow could be too late.
2: Hebrews chapter 2, verse 3 warns us, "How shall we escape if we neglect so great a salvation, which at the first began to be spoken by the Lord and was confirmed unto us by them that heard him?" Friend, if you would like to have that salvation provided by Christ, you're invited to pray with us right now. "Lord, I know I'm a sinner, that I've lived my life without you. I've thought and said and done things I'm ashamed of, and I know the penalty is death. Lord, I believe Christ died to pay that penalty, and there's nothing I can add to what he's done. Thank you for sending Jesus to die in my place. Forgive me for his sake, and cleanse me that I might be your child."
3: 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So we're now producing an exciting new children's show called The Clue Crew. 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
1: With SRN News, I'm Jason Walker. A sudden uptick in combat. U.S. troops carrying out new defensive strikes on an Iranian military facility after downing four Iranian attack drones. Strikes come after President Trump asserted Wednesday Iran is negotiating on fumes.

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and all the windows were fastened down. I spent the night in sleeplessness and rose at every sound, half in hopeless sorrow, half in fear the day would find the soldiers breaking through to take us all away. Just before the sun

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For God so loved the world that he gave his only begotten Son, that whosoever believeth in him should not perish, but have everlasting life. And where God's love is, there's joy and peace and answers to your questions.

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0: 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How does he get ready? 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
1: Our God does not reside in trees and in rocks and in cows and in elephants. 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
1: As a Christian, I have a blessed hope, the coming of the Lord Jesus Christ. 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
0: That's the Landmark Hour on Gospel 90.3. For such a time as this.
1: But I know one thing, I'll know my Lord when He comes. And the good part is He'll know me. And there won't be any mistake. Amen. Do you know Him? I hope you know Him tonight. Let's see.
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0: Pastor Dia Moodley, who was arrested in November while delivering a street sermon. Authorities had accused the 58-year-old of a religiously aggravated public order offense after comments about Islam and gender issues. Moodley spent 8 hours in custody before being released on bail. This month, police confirmed no further action would be taken, clearing him of wrongdoing. Legal advocates say the case raises ongoing concerns about free speech and religious expression in public spaces. I'm Bill Alexander.
1: This marks the second time, by the way, Moodley has been arrested while preaching about Islam and transgender ideology during his evangelism efforts, only to have the charges dropped. He and his supporters say he has a right to preach Christianity. SRN News. It pays. It really does pay if you're a CEO of a big company.
2: 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The CEO with the biggest compensation package? Tesla's Elon Musk, with a package valued at $132.3 billion, all in the form of stock awards. I'm Donna Water.
1: Former senior CIA official with top secret level clearance is accused of stealing hundreds of gold bars that reportedly are worth more than $40 million. 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
3: 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Our text is found in Acts 3, verses 19 through 26. That's Acts 3, 19 through 26. Be sure to stay tuned for the end of the message, where we will be giving you information on how you can receive a CD copy of this message. 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
4: I want you to open your Bible to the book of Acts. You get through the Gospels, get over to the book of Acts. We're going to go over to Acts chapter 3 this morning. Acts chapter 3, Christ has died on the cross by this time. He's risen from the dead. The church is met to be empowered by the Holy Spirit. And we get to chapter 3, we have a miracle that takes place. Peter and John go down to the temple. The hour to pray, and a certain man who's lame from his mother's womb, he's there, and he's begging alms. He's begging gifts. And they see him, and you remember what Peter said to him? He told him, said, silver and gold have I none, but what I do have. And, of course, what he had was to introduce him to the Lord Jesus Christ. And so in the name of the Lord Jesus Christ, the man rose up and was healed. And that drew a crowd. And Peter takes the opportunity of seeing the crowd to preach to them. So I'm going to start reading in verse 19 of chapter 3, and we have Peter, of course, speaking to them here as he preaches to them. And I'm going to take out this portion of thought here, and it's the fact that Jesus is coming back to restore or to cause everything to be made right. So I'm going to talk to you a little bit this morning about a fair time that's coming. We're not in such a fair time today, anybody would admit. Things are out of balance. But a balancing time is coming. A fairness time is coming. That's referred to here in our text. And so Peter starts off with a word that's very important in the scripture, verse 19. Repent ye therefore, and be converted, that your sins may be blotted out when the times of refreshing shall come from the presence of the Lord. Now, Peter's talking to a group. He's already told them, you crucified the Lord. Even the Roman governor didn't want to, but you persuaded him to do it. And then he's telling them to turn from that, to repent from that. and to be converted.

30, that your sins may be blotted out when the times of refreshing shall come from the presence of the Lord, and he shall send Jesus Christ, which before was preached unto you, whom the heaven must receive until the times of restitution of all things, which God hath spoken by the mouth of all his holy prophets since the world began. For Moses truly said unto the fathers, a prophet shall the Lord your God raise up unto you of your brethren. Somebody said Jesus was the second Moses. Well, he's a little more than that, but Moses is predicting him here. And the quote is out of Deuteronomy here. A prophet shall the Lord your God raise up unto you of your brethren, like unto me. Yes, Jesus came through his brethren. The brethren were Jews. It says in John chapter 1, he came unto his own, and his own received him not. But as many as received him, to them he gave power to become the sons of God. The brethren, yes, he was a Jew in the flesh. Mary was a Jewish virgin that the Holy Spirit of God overshadowed. So he said, you'll be like your brethren, like unto me. Him shall ye hear in all things whatsoever he shall say unto you. And it shall come to pass that every soul which will not hear the prophet shall be destroyed from among the people. Yea, and all the prophets from Samuel and those that follow after, as many as have spoken, have likewise foretold of these days. Ye are the children of the prophets and of the covenant which God made with our fathers, saying unto Abraham, in thy seed shall all the kindreds of the earth be blessed. Jesus Christ came as the seed of Abraham. We understand that. Unto you first, God having raised up his son, Jesus, sent him to bless you in turning away every one of you from his iniquities. So Peter's taking the opportunity, he's kind of reviewing a little bit, he's telling them, he's catching them up to date here, and he tells them what to do. He says, repent, turn back, go God's way, be converted. He's telling them what's the right thing to do. And he said, there's a restitution time coming. Now, you ought to get a hold of that, he says, in all things. That's a little bit big to understand. We live in an unfair world today, don't we? When my son was growing up, a time or two, he'd come to me, and you parents have this. And he'd say, that's not fair. I'd say, you're right. We live in an unfair world. And don't lie to your kids. You do. Sometimes they're going to be mistreated. Sometimes there's going to be injustice. Sometimes there's some things you can't fix. And just go ahead and say, yes, we all have to deal with it. That does happen sometimes. Yeah, you know, Jesus said offenses will come. Then he went ahead and said, woe unto that man by whom the offense cometh. There are going to be times somebody mistreats you. Sometimes maybe somebody lie on you. Sometimes somebody cheats you, something else. I know we don't approve of it, but we face the reality. It is this old world that we live in. And he tells them here, repent, be converted. Restitution is coming in all things. Now, we see this truth in our out of balance day we live in. Isaiah predicted our day. I see it so much today, and I know you do. He said a day would come when they'd call evil good and good evil. Reversed. Man, we saw all the stooges on stage this week wanting to give America away. I never seen the beat of it. It's amazing. And they're calling evil good. That's what they're doing. And if they have their way, we're gonna hurt in this country of ours. I hope they don't have their way. I hope enough Americans wake up and say, we're not going to let you do it. But anyway, what is being promised today is opposite of what is right. I saw in the Canadian press, it's unusual when Canada has to be a little more conservative in the press than we are. But I saw in the Canadian press this week where they were exposing the agenda talked about and being promoted and the plan that's being followed in the United Nations. And they do have an agenda for the world. You understand that? And I got some literature laying on my desk that's showing their agenda. And the bottom line is this. They want to put everybody into the globalism package. And they said it's racism for you to want to live in a house by yourself. If you own your house, like you folks over here in the village, bunch of

racists over there ever see. Because they're living in their own house. You're supposed to be willing to be pigeonholed into a big concrete condominium with everybody else. Otherwise, if you want your own backyard, you want your own living room, you want your own kitchen, that's racist according to the UN. Yeah, look who I'm preaching to this morning. There's a pile of racists out there. Include myself. We have a house to ourselves. Amen. Now, we can laugh at it, folks, but that's the plan. Some of us preachers in here went to Russia several years ago, and we went in there, and we saw over there what we would call concrete condominiums, and there were several families over there. I'm talking about good Christian families, but there were several families over there. They had to share the apartment with another family, and in some cases, families they did not even know. One kitchen, one restroom, two different families in a little two-bedroom apartment. But that's what globalism has for you and I. That's what socialism and communism that's being promoted now in the political scene, that's exactly where they're going to take you if they're able to do that. I'm just saying to you, we look around and see this truth. Things are unfair today. Things are out of balance today. And there's no doubt about it. We live in a depraved and a sinful planet, sinful nation. I understand that. But the promise of what Peter was preaching here is there's a time coming it's going to get fixed. There's a time coming it's going to be made fair. There's a time coming, it's going to be put back into balance, is what he's saying. And so he preached the text here. I want you to look at it with me. I'll give a few titles to it. Look at the profit of what he was doing here preaching. He's saying it does pay to serve God. Now, the book of Malachi raises the question. Last book in the Old Testament, short book, near the end of the Old Testament, is a blank place between the Old Testament and the New, so to speak, as it changes gear. And the scholars tell us and history tells us that there's 400 silent years between Malachi and Matthew. 400 years silent? What do you mean? I mean, God didn't speak to the Jews. The church had not yet come on the scene. And God is, as it were, turned his back because they had turned their back on him at the end of the New Testament. And you know, one of the questions raised in the book of Malachi was, does it pay to serve God? Malachi 1:10 pretty much asked that question. Does it pay? He said, some of you say it don't pay to serve God. I'm probably preaching to some folks this morning in this room in radio land. And truth is, if they'd be honest, they'd say, no, it don't pay to serve God. You say, how you know that, preacher? Because they don't serve him. Because they say, oh, no, I can't do that. I can't pay that price to serve God. Young people today, listen to me. I want to tell you, it does pay to serve God. It pays now, and it's going to pay much more in the future. And I want you to understand that. In the long run, it is going to pay. You say, well, I'm missing so much fun. You might be missing something else. You go out here in the world's way, you know, you might be, say, I'm missing some fun. You might be missing AIDS. You might be missing getting pregnant before time. You might be missing all the addictions that's out there for you to get on to. Oh, man, listen. There's some bad, bad stuff going on out there. And I'm saying to you young folks, it pays to live clean, to live for the Lord Jesus Christ. You might be missing the guilt that'll scar your life for the rest of your life. And guilt's very real. Now, you know what they teach about guilt today? They teach you it's just imaginary. No, it's not. I deal with a lot of people in my ministry, and I find out a lot of folks are still dealing with guilt that happened way back in their teenage years or later, and they're still hurting from that thing, and their life is still messed up because of it. Yes, it does. It scars for life. The psychiatrist says, well, it's just in your head. I read a little cute little story about a man watched his neighbor every morning when the neighbor would come out to catch the ride to go to work. He'd be out there where the garbage cans were. And he'd watch the neighbor. He'd walk up and down in front of the garbage can, and finally he'd just haul off and kick his neighbor's garbage can and spill the garbage all over the street. Well, when he come down, he had to pick it up, get it ready. And so finally he went to him. He said, man, how come you keep kicking my garbage can over? He said, I just can't help it. Yeah, I just can't help it. I look at it, I just can't, I have to kick it.
He said, you ought to go to the doctor.

He said, all right. So he went to the psychiatrist. Came back, and a fellow watched him out of the window that morning. He said, I hope he got some help. He don't kick my can this morning. But he did. He ran down and went to him. I thought you went to the doctor, and yet you kicked my garbage can again. He said, yeah, but the difference is the doctor helped me. I don't feel guilty about it no more. Now, while we joke about that, that's what the world wants us to do with our guilt. But you can't do that. When you do wrong, God has made us and constituted us in such a way, it's going to hold on to you. It's going to follow you. It's going to torture you later. It's going to scar you. And the truth of the matter is, a lot of folks are having that trouble right now. And I'd say to young people and old people, listen, we ought to get rid of this thing about what the world thinks about us, but let's be not cool with the world, but right with God. Amen. Please God. Don't compare to others. I guess you saw on the news here in the last few weeks. They've been talking about this, what do they call it, vaping, this electric cigarette stuff. How bad it's gotten. They got people in the hospital over it right now. You know how that got started? Somebody wanted to keep up with somebody else. Somebody wanted to give in to the peer pressure. I want to tell you, that's what the world does. It's out of balance. It is unfair. It will lie to you, and then it will trap you, and you'll pay for it, and you'll be scarred by it, and you'll continually have to go through life. Where I've told a lot of young people, the habit of smoking, drinking, all of that your body does not crave until you teach it to crave it, until you get addicted to it. I've said this before. You can take all your cigarettes, all your chewing tobacco, all your snuff, all your alcohol, and put it out there on the front step of the church, and I'll guarantee you not one dog, not one cat, not one hog will come by and mess with it. If anybody messes with it, it'll be a two-legged you-know-who. Right? You see, we're not made to crave that stuff, but we can teach our flesh. It'll double cross us. It's depraved enough. Next thing you know, the first cigarette a kid smoked, he choked on it. First beer he drank, he wanted to spit it out. But after a while, he craves it. What a dirty trick. But that's the way the flesh works. Peter here was talking about, it did pay to serve God. He was talking about the prophet of a time coming, a time of restitution. That was when all things were going to be covered. And then he's preaching it here in verse 20. And he says it'll be a time here in verse 20 when he'll send Jesus Christ, which was before preached unto us. Listen, Jesus didn't just show up on the scene without some preaching ahead of time. All the Old Testament predicted his virgin birth, Isaiah 53, predicted the fact that he would be crucified. The Psalms 22 over there, 1,000 years before he was born, he was predicted to die on the cross and the way that he would die. His resurrection was predicted, and all that he would do was predicted. So when he showed up, the nation of Israel should have known who he was. The preaching of it, send Jesus, before preached, he was long predicted. His first coming was long predicted. Like today, his second coming is long predicted. Days of Noah. Somebody said, we're sure getting a lot of water. I said, well, maybe it's the days of Noah. He had a lot of water around. Y'all ever read that? Amen. Now, I want to tell you a lot more than water. I'm talking about the imagination of man's heart being evil from his youth up. That's what the day of Noah was, and that's where we're at today. Preaching the gospel, I believe Noah preached for a long time without any converts, according to the Word of God. And today we're seeing over and over, the more we preach the gospel and the more men want to find a way to excuse themselves and to reject it. And a gospel hardness is a big sign of the return of the Lord Jesus Christ, like it was in the days of Noah. Sure, evil, unbelief. But you know, the second coming, today, all kind of warnings, all kind of preachers telling you about it. And I believe God's given us space to repent today. I really do. I believe, like the days of Jonah was sent down to Nineveh. Remember the story? And he said, yet 40 days and Nineveh shall be destroyed. And you know what? The old king repented. And he put everybody in their sackcloth. And God

spared Nineveh. Remember, they had a space to repent, and they did repent. Today, I believe America and others are being given a space to repent. We better take advantage of it while we can. Repent of our evil and our unbelief. We've been warned that Jesus is coming. You know, Jesus used Jonah as an example. He said the men of Nineveh would rise up against that generation and condemn them, because he said, he's talking about in the days of Jonah, how they were given a space to repent, and they did. The truth is, today, if there's ever been a nation given a space and a call to repent, it's our country today. Yeah, I've said this, if I had to die and go to hell, I'd rather do it from the darkest jungle the missionary had never gotten in than to die and go to hell from America, where the gospel's preached over the air and on the corners and everywhere. Brother, if there's a hotter place in hell, it's going to be for the one that heard the most and said no to the Lord. Amen? Yes, sir. Peter's preaching of it here, and it is like the days of Noah, and the warnings are out there, and the truth is, they're not being heeded like they used to be. Used to be a time when people weighed, where's my soul going? What's going to happen to me when I die? And today, so many have been brainwashed to think everything's just all right, and all I got to do is what I feel like doing. No, no, no. There's still a God that made you, and a God you're going to answer to, and a God that gave his son to keep you from going to hell, and you are going to answer for what you've done with Jesus Christ, our Lord. I look here, and I see the prophet of this thing that Peter said. The Lord is coming back. He's gonna restore. There's going to be a restitution of all things, and I see him preaching of it. Then I see the promise again in verse 20, here, and he shall send Jesus Christ, which before was preached unto you, the same one that was preached before. Now, verse 21 tells you where Jesus has been. Look at it. Whom the heavens must receive under the times of restitution of all things. The heaven, Jesus has been in heaven. He's been at the right hand of the Father. We know that from the scripture. But he's coming back because he's coming back to do some restoration. Restitution, it says, of all things which God have spoken. All that God said is going to be fulfilled. Spoken by the mouth of all his holy prophets since the world began. That's the promise. You know, men can make all kind of promises. And as we see the politicians warming up to all the promises they make, they're real good about promising things as long as you pay the bill. As long as they're spending your money and not theirs. They're good at making a bunch of promises. And bankrupt the country and tear down the borders and all the rest of it that's going on today. But when God makes a promise, he can keep it. And he will keep it. And that's what this verse is saying. The restitution of all things. Oh, man. Jesus has been in heaven. He is coming back. And it says, and you got that powerful word right there, until the times of restitution. Until, you know, we live in a time when a lot of mistreatment goes on. And Jesus is coming back not just to take the saved to heaven, but to balance things up. Restitution, payback, change, reset the clock, as it were. I don't know if you really kind of get that. But yes, vengeance is mine, saith the Lord, I will repay. You and I have to be careful we don't try to exact vengeance for ourselves. But there is a day that God is coming back in judgment. He came in love. He gave his only begotten son. But he is coming back to set things right. That day is coming. A time of restitution. You know, every soul probably that's ever been born in the world at one time or another was mistreated. And you know who mistreats man? Man does. Do you ever hear the statement, man's inhumanity to man? Yes, an animal may kill to eat, but a man will kill for a lot of reasons. A lot of reasons. He's a different one. And the truth is, God is coming back in restitution. I think about all the souls that's been mistreated in this world and how they cried out for help. You read over Revelation 6 when the fifth seal is opened and the martyrs are under the altar. And they're crying out to God. And they've been

treated. They've been wrongfully killed. They're the martyrs. Under the altar there, their souls are crying out. And they said, Lord, how long dost thou not avenge us? How long? He said, wait just a little while. Some more are going to be killed just like you were. But their time's coming. A time of restitution, a time of setting everything right is coming. Yes, he's coming back to restore. You think about it a little bit. Evil in our day, calling evil good. Your politicians promising to kill more babies on demand. They say several million, I forget how many million now have been killed in America alone, even with the legal stats that they know about or will admit to. You think about all the aborted babies that may be crying out to God. Mistreated. I was not given a chance to live. My life was taken. Somebody says, we need a scientist to come on the field and invent a cure for cancer. Maybe we kill the one God said we'd been the one. Who knows? Who knows? But I think about all those aborted babies crying out for vengeance. Innocent blood that was shed according to the word of God. But a time of restitution is coming. It's coming. You know, it says all things. All things. That's pretty big scope. All things. Restitution of all things is coming. Do you know even the earth itself needs a restoration? We worry about the hurricanes and some other things that seem to be out of balance, but you go all the way back. You go all the way back and read your history. From the Garden of Eden on, God is coming back to make some restoration. Think about it. He's going to start with man. Adam fell in the garden, didn't he? And he lost the garden. Somebody joked and said, well, Eve ate him out of house and home. I understand that. But he lost the garden. He lost eternal life. He became a dying soul. He was a living soul, but wages of sin is death. It became but you read the end of the Bible. That's in the beginning of the Bible. You read the end of the Bible, and you'll find out that, as it were, the garden is restored. He was separated from the tree of eternal life. He was separated from the trees. But you get back to the book of Revelation, you read where the tree of life, he has it again. You read in the garden where he was separated from the face of God. He hid himself from God and he was expelled from the garden. And man today can't look on the face of God. But you get over to Revelation about chapter 21 and you read down there about verse 4 or 5 and you'll find out where they're able to look on the face of God again. Restoration, restored, brought back. Man, I'm telling you what, that'll be the day. The earth is going to be restored. Romans chapter 8. Tells us that the earth groans today waiting for that restoration. I read it in verse 22 of Romans chapter 8. For we know that the whole creation groaneth and travaileth in pain together until now. It says, and not only they, but ourselves also, which have the first fruits of the Spirit. We didn't say, but we're living in the flesh, living in the body. Got the first fruits of the Spirit, born again. Even we ourselves groan within ourselves, waiting for the adoption, to wit, the redemption of our body. Our soul is redeemed. One day the body is going to be changed. Think about it. I've often said we've never really seen a whole man. Adam was a whole man. But all we that born in the image of Adam, we're not what God intended for us to be. The strongest man you've ever seen, the healthiest man you've ever seen, still just a shadow of what the original Adam was before he fell into sin. Think that thing through just a little bit. Yeah, the time is coming, though, that even the body is going to be restored. If you were to go over, and I don't have time for it, but if you were to look in Philippians chapter 3, you'd find out where there's a promise over there in about verse 21 to change our vile body. You say, don't call my body vile. Well, then have you looked in the mirror lately? It's growing more vile all the time. How come you keep going to the doctor? How come you keep taking pills? It's going vile all the time. And after it's put in the ground a couple of days, you dig it up, you'll see how vile it is.

But one day we're going to have a new body when it's restored. He does change it that day. He said restitution of all things. Man's going to get the body back that Adam had before he fell into sin. That same verse says it'll be changed like unto his glorious body. I can't understand that. I was teaching in Sunday school this morning after the resurrection how Jesus just walked into the closed room. That'll be all right. As many doors as most of us have repaired, the day's coming, we won't need them. Just walk on in, amen? But we won't do it in this vile body. We got to have a change. You've got to be like his glorious body. That's what the scripture says. And that's part of this restitution. That's part of this restoration. This is Adam being restored. He was expelled from the garden, but he's coming back where the tree of life is, as you read Revelation 21. And he's going to see the face of God. Wow. The kingdom's going to be restored. That's what they asked Jesus after the resurrection, remember? Before he ascended up, Acts chapter 1, what did they say to him? Lord, will you at this time restore the kingdom to Israel? And he told him it wasn't the time then. He said, not for you to know yet, but there is a time the kingdom's going to be restored. Now understand, the devil has the kingdom on earth today. He's called the god of this world. I know you don't like that, but that's what he's called. And as you look at the news, don't you see who's causing things? But the time's coming when the Lord sets up the kingdom. We pray it in the so-called Lord's Prayer. Thy kingdom come, thy will be done on earth as it is in heaven. Yeah, the day's coming, it is going to be. The kingdom's going to be restored. Oh, what a day. The kingdom that Adam lost in the garden is coming back. It's coming back. It's going to be restored. And all the injustices are going to be corrected. You know, in Leviticus chapter 25, several verses, long chapter, you read about what the Lord gave instructions concerning the Jubilee. Remember? The Jubilee was on the 50th year, freedom. On our freedom bell in Philadelphia, we've got the quote out of Leviticus. When we put the bell up down here in the county, on top of our Ten Commandment rock, and someone said, "Well, they're fussing about that." I said, "All we got is a scripture on the Liberty Bell that they've had all these years in Philadelphia. Let proclaim liberty throughout the land." Yeah, that's the verse out of Leviticus 25. And the truth is, there's coming a day there when the kingdom is going to be restored and the Jubilee. See, Jesus almost used that 50-year Jubilee of the Jews to picture the grand Jubilee when he comes back and sets up his kingdom. That Jubilee time was great for the Jews. It meant things they had lost were going to be restored. It meant to slaves they were going to be set free. It meant to men in debt they were no longer going to be in debt. It meant to men who had mortgaged the farm that they were going to get it back. God set the reset button. He was starting it over on the 50th year, on the Jubilee year. And you see, the earth is going to have a Jubilee time. Right now, it groans on the burden of sin. You don't know why we have a hurricane? Because the hot air and the cold air mix and they fight. The whole world is in a struggle. But one day it'll be in harmony when all things are restored. You look around today and see the disharmony everywhere you look. But the day is coming, it's going to be restored. And you know what that means to you and I? Have you buried a loved one? Restoration means you're going to see them again. Have you lost something really precious to you? Restitution taken from you, but given back, is what it's talking about. Something taken from you, treated unfair. The day's coming when it'll be fair. When Jesus comes back in restitution of all things, the kingdom being restored, justice upon the throne, evil put down, and restored loved ones. Now, I'm not going to have time to dig into this much, but read the book of Job, but especially read the beginning, then go read the end. Read the beginning of Job when he loses everything. But then go read the end when he gets it all back. And he got everything back double, didn't he? Right? Nod your head with me if you've ever been there, all right? He got everything double back, except one thing.

0: His sheep was doubled. Livestock was doubled. His wealth was doubled. But the kids he lost were not doubled. Read it close. Why were not they doubled? Because he never lost them. They were waiting on him up there. And I'll say to you folks with grieving hearts, you lost your kids, you lost a loved one, you lost, hey, they're not gone. There's a time of restitution coming in Jesus. Hurting bad over it, that's okay. That's human, that's right, that's okay. But there's a jubilee time coming when things are going to be set right. When freedom is going to be sounded through the land. And for you and I that know the Lord Jesus Christ, he doesn't only come for the saved. He comes to restore all things, to fix all things, to set up a kingdom in restitution for what has been done wrong. Wow. God is not going to let the devil have the final victory. You see, Peter was preaching about it here. And the promise was here. It was going to happen. It's going to happen. And you know, the best thing I can say about it is not only did he preach it and was it promised, but I see a pardon. You have to jump into the next chapter. But if you were to go into chapter 4 of Acts and pick it up in verse 4, you'd find the results of the invitation of the sermon that Peter preached. It says, howbeit many of them which heard the word believed. Heard what Peter preached. Believed. And the number of the men was about 5,000. Well, you add the ladies and the children, that was probably much more than that. But a lot of people believed that day when they heard Peter. You know why a man's heart cries out for fairness? It cries out for things to be right. And Jesus is the only one can make them right. He's the only one can forgive your sin, give you a home in heaven. And he's the only one that can bring balance to an old sin-cursed world. And he is. He's coming back. He is going to restore. It is going to be the earth's jubilee when things are fixed. I ask you this morning, can you be like this 5,000 here that believed after Peter preached? Can you be one today that would believe? Let me ask you, if you don't believe Jesus, if you don't have him, what are you hoping in? It's a dead-end street, folks. This world's unfair. It's out of balance. But there's one coming that's going to set it straight and restore all things. Do you know him? He wants to be your Savior today. Receive him. Get forgiveness of sin. Get your name written in heaven. Yes, he'll come back and take the saved one day, but he's going to do more than that. He's going to restore a falling earth. He's going to fix things that's out of balance. He's going to restore. He's the only one that can. He's the only one that paid the price, has the right to do so, and he's going to do it. Oh, we long for him today, but the good thing is we have a promise that's sure. And he is coming. Do you know him as Savior this morning? That's the key question. If not, you leave that seat and come down the aisle, receive Christ today. You're in the midst of his people. If I had a hand showing today, the majority of the people in this building say, yes, he's my Savior. Could you say that? Could you say that? I pray you could, and if not, I pray you would receive him today. Would you bow your heads with me, please? Father, we commit the invitation to you. Lord, we look forward deep in our soul to a time of fairness, a time of restitution, a time when good is on the throne, when evil is put down, when things that are out of balance are corrected. We look for that day. And Father, we know we can't bring it about through politics or anything else, but we can look to the one that's coming back, the one that has the right to restore this old earth from its fallen condition. I pray, Father, for that heart today that's crying out, I've been mistreated. It's been unfair. And Father, that's probably true, but the only way they're going to get it fixed is to know the Lord Jesus. Let him forgive their sin. Take control of their lives. Bless the invitation, I pray, this morning. I pray not one would leave the building without Jesus today, but we ask it in his name. Amen. Would you stand with me, please? All
1: Jesus, when I... 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

Parker, Grandma once held me, hangs from a nail in the barn. The little red wagon, the toys of my childhood, have all disappeared from the farm. I go back to visit and see all the memories, relive my old yesterdays. On the living room table, that old family Bible is still there in its same place. I look out the window and still see my grandpa as he plowed the fields in the rows, where he talked with Jesus, and I walked there with him and kicked up the dirt with my toes. Now grandpa has gone on, but grandma still holds on. She talks as she brushes the tears. But time keeps on going, her faith keeps on growing in the God she

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1: Let me hear from Family News. I'm Rusty Pugh. For the second time in the last few days, the U.S. carried out what it calls defensive strikes. Officials say U.S. Central Command shot down four Iranian one-way attack drones that posed a threat around the Strait of Hormuz. U.S. forces also struck an Iranian ground control station that was about to launch a fifth drone. The Iran Revolutionary Guard has promised more attacks on U.S. bases. Yet, President Trump says the deal is still within reach, even if he's not happy with where the talks are right now.
2: Iran is very much intent. They want very much to make a deal. So far, they haven't gotten there. We're not satisfied with it, but now we will be. We will be either that or we'll have to just finish the job. The Strait's going to be open to everybody. It's,
3: and who would control it?
2: International waters. Nobody's going to control it. We're going to watch over it. The Strait will open immediately. Immediately. But it's got to be perfect. I'm not going to do this. I didn't do this to get a crummy agreement.
1: But Americans still want to know, when will gas prices come down? New economic data will be released this morning as President Trump insists that gas and oil prices will drop after the Iran war ends.
2: It'll come down to where it was before. We had it when I was in Iowa. We had driving by and we saw gas stations $1.90 a gallon, $1.85, $1.87 were the three that we saw. We had oil. We had gasoline down to a very low number. I think we'll be hitting that number shortly after that whole excursion ends.
1: The Trump administration is standing up to the woke mob's violent attacks against Jewish students on college campuses. The Justice Department is now suing the University of California, Los Angeles for, quote, deliberate indifference to discrimination against Jewish and Israeli students. Newly released video shows Jewish students being beaten and pepper sprayed. An anti-Semitic mob took over UCLA's main quad, preventing Jewish students from getting around or attending class unless they rejected a core tenet of their faith. The DOJ's lawsuit says these are clear violations of Title VI of the Civil Rights Act. A UCLA law graduate compared it to the Holocaust.
4: These same 80 years later, on an American college campus, I was shocked that I was expected to wear an activist-approved wristband and disavow my Jewish faith just to access public spaces.
1: Brooke Goldstein is a human rights attorney and founder of End Jew Hatred.
5: We are in the age of minority rights and civil rights. We respect black rights. We respect gay rights. So why is it that when it comes to Jewish students and Jewish civil rights, everything is politicized? I want to make the important point that this is not happening in a vacuum. For the last 20 years, our students at universities, colleges across the country have been poisoned, have been radicalized, and they've been waiting for this moment, which happened on October the 7th, which was an opportunity for them to press play. And what they've done is they've taken Jewish civil rights and they've politicized it.
1: A black conservative leader does not think that the Congressional Black Caucus is going to be successful in stopping the redistricting efforts in various red states.
6: Democrats remain angry that Republicans have been taking advantage of a recent Supreme Court decision to eliminate House districts drawn to benefit only black voters. Now the Congressional Black Caucus, which has only Democrat membership, has sent out a letter to more than 250 major corporations across the country, demanding that they oppose the GOP redistricting effort. Last week, the caucus called for black athletes to boycott public universities in states that are redrawing congressional maps that were designed to favor black voters. Terrace Todd serves as director of outreach and coalitions at the Project 21 Black Leadership Network. He doesn't think young black athletes are going to pass up a chance to play for a prestigious Southern athletic powerhouse.
7: If you want to tell black students or black families to boycott anything, it should be the public school system, because they've been failing students for years. But you don't wait until they get all the way up to college and they have an opportunity to make more money than they would ever make in their lifetime, and then tell them, no, you should sit this one out for us, because we need to remain in power. And so I think it's going to blow up on their face. And I think that the black community, for those who have a brainstem, are much wiser than that to fall for that nonsense.
6: I'm Chad Groening.
1: For American Family News, I'm Rusty Pugh.

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1: And I'm David Sawyer.
0: And it is Thursday, buddy.
1: Thankful Thursday.
0: Yes, yep. Sirree. Thursday, May 28th. It's 10 minutes after 7 in the morning. Hope you are having a great day already. Praise the Lord. I can see the sun coming through the windows of the old Landmark Tower. It's a great day. Yes, Sirree.
1: Yep, and it's currently 74 degrees, and it looks like today's going to be scattered thunderstorms developing this afternoon. I don't know. Has there been any thunderstorms like in the last few days?
0: Well, we keep reading. Yesterday we had a little bit of rain right before church.
1: Well, okay. And then a high of 87 degrees, 50% chance of rain. And then tonight, stray shower or thunderstorm is possible early. And then mostly cloudy skies. And then partly cloudy after midnight with a low of 73 degrees.
0: Look at this. Overnight, it says a 24% chance of showers, right? So yep. 25% chance of showers, 20, but whatever. But the amount of precipitation, what read that, 0.00. So it's like, yeah okay.
1: maybe the weather people took a vacation and they just haven't.
0: Yeah, I kind of doubt it. We just aren't getting it. Yeah. It's just how it goes. So, well, I hope you're having a great day wherever you may be. Man, oh man, like tomorrow's the last day of school around here for Polk County. Yep. And just all kinds of things. Summer's coming and all kinds of good things are happening. We got vacation Bible school coming up. I'm going to click the clicker. We got a new spot. We got a whole bunch of new spots for Vacation Bible School. So we're going to run this Mission Impossible announcement for Vacation Bible School. What do you say, buddy?
1: Let's do it.
0: Okay, let's do it. Okay, I'm working hard. I'm doing it.
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1: Whoa. I guess it's gone. Man, oh man. So, you know, Vacation Bible School, it was always a cool thing. I remember when I was a kid, you know, it was kind of neat. I remember the bus coming around, picking people up and stuff like that when I was just a little kid. And I remember going to that. So I thought it was interesting. You know, of course, we were Catholic kids, and my mom just sent us out of the house for the summer, you know, a couple of days. It was cool. For her, she was like, okay, go ahead, get out of the house. But it was good. But, you know, not only that, a lot of times, of course, our Landmark Baptist Church, we've got camp. And a lot of places have camp. Yep. And but maybe you're not willing to send your kids to camp overnight so they can come in from, what was that, 10 to 2 or something like that, I remember.
2: Yes, 10 to 2.
1: And they can come in from...
2: It might have been 9 to 2.
1: But whatever, you know, they come in during the day, 10 to 2, let's say 9 to 2, whatever that is, and they come in, they do all kinds of activities. Of course, this is like a big Nerf thing, isn't it? Like Nerf guns and stuff like that. Yeah. So that'll be fun. And then, of course, also lunch is provided. That's all. Now, see, that's the key to the benefits program right there, lunch.
2: You got me there.
1: That's right. You got me. You sold me a lunch.
2: Free lunch. I'm already there.
1: Amen. So we got some other ones. We got some fun ones with Sammy and Sally and that stuff coming up and just all kinds of cool stuff. But just so you know, Vacation Bible School is coming up. So think about that. Maybe you have a neighbor kid down the road. You want to tell him about Vacation Bible School. Okay. Well, and if you're listening from Auckland, New Zealand or some other place, I'm hoping you're having a Vacation Bible School wherever you're at. So that's good stuff. Amen. Okay. Well, let's get the music going here. We got the Blackwood Brothers, and it's a great day already, isn't it?
2: Yes, it is.
1: Amen. So let's get that going. What a morning here on Gospel 90.3 FM's
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0: bishops, opening up our prayer time, buddy. Why don't you start us out?
1: Yes, sir. Let's pray. Dear Heavenly Father, Lord God, we just come before you and we just thank you, Lord God, for another day. And we just thank you for your grace and your mercy, Lord, and just for everything you've done so far this year, Lord. I pray, Lord, I lift up VBS and the two camps that are coming up, Lord. I pray that you show up in a great and mighty way, Lord. And I pray for Brother Bob, Lord, as he's not feeling well, Lord. I pray that you heal him and you just and just be with him and comfort him, Lord, and help him to have a pain-free day, Lord God. And I pray for all those on the prayer list, Lord. There are many on the prayer list, Lord, who you know every single situation, Lord God. I pray that you just heal and just be with them and just comfort them and those that are in the prayer list, Lord. And pray for all those family members who are unsaved, Lord. And I know we all have unsaved family members, Lord God. I pray that there's either an opportunity for us to tell them the gospel or somebody tells them the gospel, Lord God, and that they get saved. And I pray for missionaries all around the world. I pray for Bible preaching pastors all around the world, Lord God. And I pray for our country and our president, Lord. And I pray that you just help us to give you honor and glory, Lord God. And and Lord, I pray for summer vacation, Lord. I pray for this for all the schools, Lord. I pray that all the kids are safe, Lord. And and I just pray that that many show up in the VBS and many show up at the camps, Lord, and that we can see them get saved, Lord, and just show up in a great and mighty way, Lord. I pray all these things in Jesus' name. Amen.
0: Heavenly Father, we continue in prayer, and I pray for Brother Scotty Drake. I know he's in hospital trying to get out, Lord. I pray, Father God, all that works out for him. He's feeling better, and I want to praise you for that, and I pray, Father God, that all works out. I do pray for Brother Russ Mesler-Smith. I know he's was diagnosed with bone cancer, and he's sleeping. They did say he had had cancer, and but bone cancer is pretty rough. They say it's very, very painful. And I pray, Father God, for Brother Russ that you would take care of him. Of course, we're praying for our buddy Bob, Lord, that he starts feeling better. Lord, he's got cancer as well in his liver. And Lord, I pray for him that he's feeling better, Lord, soon. And he'll be able to get back here with us. And I pray, Father God, that, Lord, he's got a lot of swelling and a lot of fluids in his body. And I pray, Father God, you'd be able to relieve him of all that and take care of those things, Lord, and bless him there and be with him and Sue. And Lord, we just pray, Father God, for each and every one of our listeners, wherever they may be located, Lord. I pray, Father God, you would give them a good day today, whoever's listening. Please just encourage them, Lord. I pray, Father God, that you would just bless them and take care of them, Lord. Maybe someone's heading to a doctor's appointment or not looking forward to a day at work, Lord. But I pray, Father God, you would bless them and take care of them. Encourage them today and just be with them, Lord. And of course, we just thank you for our listeners and everybody who just...

0: loves Gospel 90.3. I pray, Father God, that you would bless them and take care of them. Of course, we're praying for our troops around the world. We love them and pray for their safety. We're praying for our first responders and police officers, Sheriff Grady Judd and so many others, our governor, Governor DeSantis, Lord, our president. Please be with all these folks, Lord. And of course, we just thank you for all you do and for all you're going to do. And to pray just all these things in Jesus' precious name. Amen.
1: Amen.
0: Okay, buddy. We're going to close this out with an evening prayer, a little bit of Jim Reeves.

0: stuff right there. Well, if you've got a request, you can do just as Brother Butler just did. He called us and he wanted to hear what a day that will be. Of course, that's in the lineup already in Precious Memories. And if you've got a request,
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0: Amen. It'd be good to hear from you today. Wherever you may be, where, you know, it's there's always some folks who give us a call from far away and they say, you know, Gospel 90.3 sounds like my local radio station right here, only better. Yeah. So that's nice that you listen on your phone app and you're in your car or whatever. And just what a blessing. Praise the Lord. Yep. And we'd love to hear from you today. 863-422-9583 is the telephone number. Shoot us a text like Roger Pemberton did. We will be glad to get it on for you. So, okay. Well, we're going to get the Downing family going with the half that's not been told. What do you say?
1: Let's do it.
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0: I guess it's only natural, as the years pass away, to think about our childhood and the things of yesterday. To think about our homestead, the place where we were born. It may have been a palace or just a humble little farm. Our roof could be leaking or the floors rough and bare, but it didn't seem to matter long as Dad and Mom were there. I know that you remember many things that make you glad, and I especially like to think about my boyhood with my dad. I remember how he'd wake me every morning before day, and sometimes I'd be so sleepy I'd wish he'd go away. But then he'd sit down by me and put his hand upon my head and say, "You better get up, son. That team's got to be fed." And then as he was leaving, I'd always hear him say, "Put your hand upon us, Lord, and keep us through this day." And somehow those words would stir me, and sleep from me would fade. So I'd grab my ragged breeches and the shirt my mom had made, and we'd head out toward the barn. I can almost see us now. And Pa would feed the horses while I'd milk the cow. And then, when he had finished, he'd quietly slip away to a little spot down on the hillside where he seemed to like to pray. And sometimes he'd sit down on a log or maybe lean against a tree. But usually, as I recall, he'd get down on one knee. And oh, how I still remember the tingle on my skin as Dad would always start his prayer with, "Lord, it's me again." Many years have passed and gone since Pa went away, and you know, I still miss the things he used to do and say. But I guess he's mighty happy in that new home that he's found, with all the angels singing and Ma close around. And someday I'm gonna meet him in a place that's free from sin. And it's all because my daddy prayed, "Lord, it's me again."
1: Amen.
2: What do you mean there's a sign warning us to stay out of the water? There's nothing wrong with this water.
3: What do you mean I must be saved? I'm in no danger.
2: The water's not too deep. There's no current here. I don't see any reason for there to be a warning sign.
3: I'm not a bad person. I get along with people. I believe there's a God. Why do I need to be saved?
2: Oh, that sign's so old, I'm sure any dangers there were are long gone.
3: Jesus said that 2,000 years ago. It can't possibly apply to me now.
4: Every day we receive some form of warning. 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You can either listen to or reject His warning. What's your

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1: I don't know why that sign's still here, but come on in. 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The water's fine. Trust me.
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0: On Wall Street, Dow futures down 102 points. This is SRN News. The European Union cracks down.
1: In its ongoing crusade to limit online pornography and child sexual exploitation, the EU has banned apps that allow the user to render an image of a person who is clothed as though they were naked. The apps also allow users to take benign photos of ordinary people, make them look as though the person is naked, and then release them onto the internet. Children are a particular target. Advocates wish U.S. regulators would take similar action. Michael Harrington reporting.
0: An alleged accomplice of a man who was convicted of stabbing and seriously wounding a Spanish tourist at Berlin's Holocaust Memorial last year has been arrested. A Syrian national suspected of being an accessory to attempted murder and bodily harm. Prosecutors say the man spent the afternoon before the attack, February 21st, 2025, with the man convicted of the stabbing and encouraged him to carry out the plan. Anti-Semitism has been surging all around the world. This is SRN News. Former Attorney General Pam Bondi facing a health challenge following her recent departure from office.
2: Bondi, 60 years old, has been diagnosed with thyroid cancer and is currently undergoing treatment, with reports indicating she is recovering. The diagnosis came shortly after she was removed from her post in April. While Bondi has not publicly commented, supporters have praised her strength. Despite the illness, she has been appointed to a federal advisory council on artificial intelligence policy, continuing her role in public service. John Scott reporting.
0: The proportion of Americans without health insurance held steady at roughly 8% of the population last year. That's according to the Centers for Disease Control and Prevention, which released that information earlier today. The national survey results show the uninsured rate has stayed down from where it was a few years ago. More details at srnnews.com.
3: 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My name's Doug Hotchus.
4: And I'm David Sawyer.
3: And let's get to that weather forecast. Let me give you that. And David, you come up with some this day in history that's not too boring, okay?
4: Okay.
3: Okay, we got some, currently it's 76 degrees here in downtown Haines City. Looks like it might be a little cloudy out there. I don't see the sun shining too bright through the windows. But let's see, scattered thunderstorms developing this afternoon. About a 40% chance of showers, a high of 88 degrees. Overnight weather forecast, mostly cloudy with scattered thunderstorms, mainly during the evening. About a 50 to 60% chance of showers and a low of 74 degrees. Let's see. What do we got for this day in history, buddy?
4: Well, here's a strange one. In 1934, the Dione quintuplets, the first quints known to survive infancy, are born in Ontario, and it says exploited by the government. The girls were housed for their first 9 years in a kind of baby zoo, ogled by thousands of tourists daily.
3: Isn't that crazy? That's, kids can't even live a normal life, and that was in the 30s, though. And that, you know, yeah. It was like everything was a circus back then, you know?
4: Yeah.
3: Anything a little bit different, it was a circus. Hey, take a look at all this, you know?
4: Yep.
3: So, yeah.
4: Back then, it's like, hey, there's a lady with a mustache, you know, and they put them in the circus. But right now, it's like, it's just normal.
3: Yeah.
4: No, I'm kidding.
3: Lady with a mustache. I don't think that's normal.
4: No, I know. Anyhow. I know it's not normal. All right. In 1588, Spanish Armada set sail to secure English Channel. So it looks like they, the English and the Spanish. And then let's see here. In 1754, first blood of the French and Indian War. So it looks like 22-year-old Lieutenant Colonel George Washington defeats a French
3: a 22-year-old lieutenant colonel, it says.
4: Yeah, huh? Defeats a French.
3: Wow.
4: It looks like
3: that's 22-year-old Lieutenant Colonel George Washington.
4: Yep.
3: Wow, that's something, huh?
4: Yep.
3: You don't get too many 22-year-old lieutenant colonels these days. Okay, what else you got?
4: Let's see here.
3: President Lincoln's suspension of the habeas corpus is challenged. Habeas. Oh, my Lord. I can't even read you guys. The habeas corpus is challenged. On May 28th, 1861, Roger B. Taney of Maryland issues an ex parte Merryman challenging the authority of President Abraham Lincoln. See, even then, they were challenging.
4: Yep.
3: Yep.
4: I have one here. In 1937, Volkswagen is

0: founded. So okay. It says the government of Germany, then under the control of Adolf Hitler of the Nazi Party, forms a state owned a new state owned car company. And looks like it was Volkswagen.
1: Yeah.
0: So.
1: Okay. What else got that in?
0: 1957, baseball owners allowed Dodgers and Giants to move.
1: Okay.
0: So it looks like they moved. I know there was another baseball one here.
1: Okay.
0: For 2006, Barry Bonds hits 715th home run to pass Babe Ruth on the Major League Baseball list.
1: No kidding. 715 home runs. Can you imagine that?
0: Yeah, that's...
1: Holy smokes.
0: He hits a 90-mile-per-hour fastball. And then from the Rockies, Colorado Rockies pitcher.
1: Okay.
0: And that's it.
1: Okay. Well, I got something for you real quick. You know, gas prices are like through the roof right now. I think they're just at our local stations here. It's like $4.15 a gallon or something like that. It says here, Americans are rethinking their summer travel. Roughly 2/3 of Americans have altered their summer travel plans as rising prices and from the Iran war reshapes summer vacations. About 1/3 of destinations have been changed just because of gas prices. It's like, you know, the average, and it says here the average price is $4.50 a gallon across the U.S. And then, like, if you've got a diesel pusher motorhome or something like that, you know, you're talking a $5-6 a gallon now for fuel.
0: Yeah, and it changes and, if you travel.
1: At 8 miles a gallon, you know, pushing something like that, man, it's just like, wow. So fuel prices are really messing things up, aren't they?
0: Yep.
1: Well, praise the Lord. That's just how it goes. We can do. Well, Lord, we know that the Lord is still on the throne.
0: Amen.
1: Yes, sir.
0: Yep.
1: Well, we're going to get the music going here. When I Got Saved by the Inspirations. What do you say we get that going?
0: Let's do it.
1: Okay. 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

Hi, I'm Attorney Dean Bernetti. Psalm 16:8 says, I have set the Lord always before me, because he is at my right hand. I shall not be moved. Some of us are old enough to remember when we rarely locked doors and windows. I'm afraid that sense of security has come and gone. Today, locks and security systems are a way of life. But as believers, we have a great promise in the safety of Christ who stands beside us. 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

0: that was some heavy duty bluegrass right there, buddy. Praise the Lord. Swing Low, Sweet Chariot, Lizzie Long, and Little Roy. That must mean that it's our patriotic time, the time of day when we want to salute all those who have served.
1: All those who are currently serving.
0: And those future service men and women who have signed that dotted line. You know who you are. We want to thank you for your service.
1: We want to thank you for your commitment to our country.
0: That's right, my patriotic friend. We want to salute you.
1: Salute.
0: Okay, you see what's coming up there, buddy?
1: Yes, Patriots Honor.
0: Yes, sirree. 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

0: A Child's American Prayer by Rebecca Lee Blackstone.
1: I pledge allegiance to the flag of the United States of America, but according to school policy, only if I want to. How do I know if I want to? I don't really understand what a pledge is, and I sure can't tell you what allegiance means. Look at me, I'm just a child. What do I know about making that kind of choice? In order to have the wisdom to decide, first, I need to be taught. And sometimes the best teaching is done by example.
2: The pledge goes on to say, one nation under God. However, we are told, let not one word of prayer be spoken on school grounds. Instead, call for a moment of meditation, whatever that is. If left on my own, the only thing I have to meditate on is my plan for being the first on the monkey bars at recess.
1: So let's see here. I can pledge or pretend to pledge, or not pledge at all. I can pray or just sit in silence and wonder why. The choice, you say, is mine. Yet at the very same time, I cannot enter into any sort of binding contract with you because of my age. I am too young to conduct business on my own, even if I have a business to conduct. I cannot drive, vote, or marry until I come of legal age. But suddenly, out of the blue, I'm old enough to make decisions that could change my entire life, and yours too.
2: I need the experience of an adult to teach me. I need their leadership to guide me. Forget the attorneys and the lawsuits. There's a child in desperate need here. How can I draw strength for something you are afraid to teach?
1: Teach me about this great nation of ours, and about the God our forefathers pledged their allegiance to. Tell me the stories of courage, strength, hope, and yes, faith that created this great promised land. Have me learn of men, women, and children who died believing in God for this great cause. Whatever you have chosen to believe in your adulthood, educate me on the principles of freedom which allowed you to make that choice. Whether you believe or not, train me as you were trained. Instruct me now as a child, that later I may decide as an adult.
2: Show me not just 15 minutes of devotion following a terrible tragedy, but a

0: lifetime of commitment to a noble cause.
1: For I am only a child, and as such, certain decisions should be made for me until I can stand on my own. You do this in other areas without fear of stunting my growth. When it comes to drugs, you tell me exactly what I should decide. Where alcohol is concerned, you're not afraid to tell me what to think. On smoking, your choice for me is made clear. So why then, when it comes to pledging allegiance to this great nation under God, am I given such a wide-ranging free will? Stop harping on what a great country this used to be, and start informing us on what made it so strong.
0: I'm not asking you to die in defense of this prayer or pledge. I'm only asking for the knowledge to understand why I may have to someday.
1: I may be only a child, but this one thing I know for sure. When these enemies come to bomb our schools, I want to be found unafraid and proud, pledging allegiance to my country and praying to my God.
2: A Child's American Prayer by Rebecca Lee Blackstone.

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1: American Family News, I'm Rusty Pugh. President Trump said Pakistan, Egypt, Turkey, Qatar, and Saudi Arabia must sign on to the Abraham Accords to normalize relations with Israel if the U.S. and Iran reach a deal to end the conflict. South Carolina Republican Senator Lindsey Graham says he's confident it will get done.
2: Once you put Iran in a box, and he's going to do that, we're going to have peace between Saudi Arabia and Israel. Nobody thought that was possible. I believe it's possible, and there's one guy can do it, Donald Trump.
1: Democrats are being slammed for demanding luxury accommodations for criminal illegal aliens being held at the Delaney Hall detention facility in New Jersey. For days now, protesters have gathered at the facility, taking the side of the criminals inside. And Democrats agree with them.
3: Returning from Delaney Hall, it is a problem on so many different levels. Ultimately, improved conditions is an immediate concern. But overall, my concern is that facility should not exist in my city, in my state.
4: ICE continues to blatantly lie about the conditions in all of these detention facilities.
5: This detention center must shut down.
1: DHS Secretary Mark Wayne Mullen responds.
6: This isn't a Holiday Inn. We're not providing luxury housing. What we're doing is we're providing a sanitary place for them to be detained. Remember, we're detaining murderers, we're detaining rapists, pedophiles, drug dealers, gun traffickers. I mean, we have some real serious criminals there. Plus, every one of them broke the law. That's why they're there to begin with. And we're providing them three meals a day. We're meeting the calorie standard. And as I told Cory Booker and I told the other representatives that called me, I said, listen, they have commissary. If you want to put money on their books, put money on their books.
1: The Ebola virus outbreak in Central Africa is now leading officials in this country to expand screening efforts at major airports. Secretary of State Marco Rubio says the government will not allow any cases of Ebola to enter the United States.
7: Our number one obligation, you know, we're involved in foreign policy, but even

0: foreign policy, the number one priority of our foreign policy is to protect the American people. We cannot and will not allow any cases of Ebola to enter the United States. Multiple agencies involved here are also very involved in tracking people just to make sure that nobody comes into this country that has Ebola and creates a problem for us. And we feel like we've got good efforts in place to do that. And Americans should feel assured that the president and his administration is doing everything we can to protect them on that front.
1: Dr. Jessica Gray is a family practice physician.
2: So no country can actually guarantee zero imported cases of Ebola. And that's just the plain fact about it. But we have done things back in the 2014 outbreak in West Africa that actually kept the infection from spreading into the United States. So there's not a for sure way we can 100% keep it out, but we have been able to practice some effective methods to keep it out in the past outbreak, which was very important. And we're trying to implement some of those similar things now as well.
1: A women's group hopes that justice will prevail in the state of Maine. Chris Woodward explains.
3: A Maine initiative intended to limit males from participating in female sports has been removed from the November ballot. The Secretary of State, who is running for governor as a Democrat, said the issue had to deal with more than 12,000 invalid signatures. That leaves the petition drive a few hundred signatures short of the 67,682 required for the initiative to make the ballot. Macy Charles of Concerned Women for America.
4: Our hope always is just that, you know, justice will prevail, and there are systems in place to help do that. That ruling was already challenged in court, and so we'll see what comes out of that.
3: Charles added that invalidated does not mean phony.
4: These are legitimate people who want to see this initiative on the ballot, those names that were invalidated. The only thing about them that was invalidated was just some procedural things, such as, you know, witnesses and things like that, but it's important that we recognize that there were still thousands and thousands and thousands of signatures wanting to have a vote on this, and that's not going to change.
3: If this is not on the ballot this fall, Charles said there are still plenty of ways that citizens of Maine can make their voices heard.
4: They can elect representatives who will change their state laws to protect their young girls, and state legislatures certainly still need to move to protect their young women.
3: I'm Chris Woodward.
1: For American Family News, I'm Mustafa Pugh.
5: We have a little bit after 9 o'clock here on the Good Morning Show. I'm David Sawyer.
6: My name's Doug Otches, and let's get to that weather forecast there, Palomine.
5: Sure thing. And it's currently cloudy. It looks like it's going to be cloudy skies this morning, then followed by scattered showers and thunderstorms during the afternoon. High of 88 degrees. And then tonight, mostly cloudy skies, scattered thunderstorms this evening, then a low of 74 degrees.
6: Amen. Well, let's get right to the sheriff. This is going to be a good one.
5: Let's do it.
7: All right. This is Erica Mayer. She's 34. She's from Palmetto. She was down in Lakewood Ranches drinking. And she was starting to her home in Palmetto. And she ended up in Polk County. She said she took a wrong turn. But she wasn't drunk. She hadn't had anything to drink since yesterday. She was smashed. She was drunk, capital D-R-U-N-K, wrecked her car.
6: Oh, my goodness.
7: She said, but I haven't been drinking. Then we asked her, well, would you take the standard sobriety test? Oh, no, I saw online it's not good to take those. So she refused. So we arrested her. We were inventorying her car. Look at there.
6: Wow.
7: Fireball. And she had empty Fireball bottles in her pants.
6: What's Fireball?
7: Fireball. She wasn't drinking, though. Drunker than Cooter Brown. Had no idea where she was. She says, I'm going to Palmetto. Lady, you miss Palmetto. You miss Lakewood Ranches. You missed Manatee County. You missed Sarasota County, but you found Polk County and the jail. Have a good day.
6: Wow. Nice job. Let's see how much we can drink. They showed a picture of a whole bunch of alcohol stuff there. I didn't know what it was until David told me what it was. I guess he knows that kind of stuff better. Oh, no, okay. I'm just throwing him under the bus. Praise the Lord. Well, you know, that's just crazy stuff there, man.
5: Yeah, it's.
6: Yes, well,
5: we
6: got a vacation Bible school spot coming up. What do you say we do that?
5: Let's do it.
6: Right here, right now on Gospel 90.7.

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2: Hey, Sally, I've got something important to tell everyone.
3: Okay, Sammy, what is it?
2: We are having Vacation Bible School.
3: Yay! That is great! Do you have anything else to tell everyone?
2: Everyone should come.
3: And?
2: I think that's it.
3: Sammy, I think the kids and parents need a little bit more information if they are going to come to VBS.
2: Oh, really? Like what information?
3: You know, like who VBS is for and where VBS will be held.
2: Oh, yeah. I guess they need to know when it is, too.
3: That's right.
2: Hopefully I can remember all the correct information.
3: Go ahead, Sammy. I'll help you.
2: Okay, so what is it? Vacation Bible School.
3: That's right. And who can come?
2: Anyone who has finished kindergarten through 12th grade.
3: Perfect. Now, where is it happening?
2: At Landmark Baptist Church in Haines City, Florida.
3: Great. And when does it start?
2: June 9th, 10th, and 11th, from 10 a.m. to 2 p.m. each day.
3: Excellent memory, Sammy. But why should kids come?
2: To learn to take aim for Christ.
3: You got it! Now, did you forget anything important?
2: Oh, there's no cost. It's completely free.
3: And?
2: And lunch is provided each day.
3: You remembered everything, Sammy. See you there, everyone.
2: Take aim for Christ at Vacation Bible School.

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1: Amen. Good stuff right there. But we're going to get the Kingsmen rolling here. 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

0: Honey, I'm back. Oh, it's freezing in here. What's going on? I can see my breath.
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0: Amen. The bishops, I start each day with the Lord. I hope you start each day with the Lord as well. That's so important.
1: Amen.
0: Isn't it?
1: Yep.
0: Yes, sir. Praise the Lord. Well, we're closing this thing out. So we ended with that one. So praise the Lord. Well, let's give them the program and lineup, of course, coming up next.
1: Yeah, 9:30, we have Christian Womanhood.
0: Yes, sir. Well, it's past 9:30, but coming up next. Yes.
1: Yeah, coming up next with Miss Loretta Walker. And then we have Westwood Bible Time at 12:40. And then we have, let's see here, we have...
0: At 3:30 we have Brother Scott Hester and the Higher Ground Radio Show. You're just trying to get used to this stuff, aren't you?
1: Yeah, yeah.
0: Amen. 3:30 we have Brother Scott Hester, and then of course tonight let's just run at 8:00. You see the 8:00?
1: Yeah, 8:00 we have Making a Difference with Dr. Shelton.
0: What
1: Smith.
0: A great Bible teacher that is, man. Amen. That guy is a great Bible teacher. And then of course tonight we'll close it all out with the best preach in North, South, East, and West of the Pecos with
1: The Landmark Hour with Dr. Mickey Carter.
0: Yes, sirree. We're going to leave you with this. This is the day that the Lord hath made. Go out and do something wonderful and tell somebody about Jesus, won't you?
1: Amen.
0: Have a great day, folks. This is the McCameys. Hope you're having one of those days. He's going to find his little spot in there somewhere.

0: 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And today's good news verse of the day is found in John chapter 14, verse 1. Let not your heart be troubled. Ye believe in God, believe also in me. Again, that's found in John chapter 14, verse 1.
1: Overnight weather forecast looks like it's going to be a possibility of scattered thunderstorms during the evening. Mostly cloudy skies after midnight with a low of 74 degrees and a 50% chance of showers. Tomorrow's weather forecast, intervals of clouds and sun with clouds later on in the day and a thunderstorm possible. 20% chance of showers in the afternoon and a high of 92 degrees. 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

0: a daily 5-minute program dedicated to helping women with their life relationships. Hosted by veteran ladies conference speaker and the editor of Christian Womanhood magazine, Mrs. Loretta Walker. The closer a woman's heart is to the heart of God, the better able she is to thrive in her relationships with others. In that spirit, here's the host of CW Today, Mrs. Loretta Walker.
1: I know I've been whining a lot to y'all about all the changes that we went through last year in our ministry. And in those changes, I lost a lot of help. The people that did certain jobs in our ministry are gone. And so I feel like I'm just doing so much. But can I tell you, I'm making so many mistakes. Like, I even bought a ticket for the wrong week to go to a ladies' meeting the other day. And I'm thinking, and you want to hear how bad this is? I even had the advertisement for that meeting in my magazine. So that I had no excuse why I bought the ticket for the wrong week. I'm so glad that the company I was buying from easily lets you change, especially if you do it within the first couple hours of, because I did realize it the first couple hours. So I am, mistakes galore. Right now, my husband today has to deal with something that I made a mistake on. And I'm thinking, you could just feel like such a failure. I was encouraged the other day by Psalm 73:26, my flesh and my heart faileth. You know, my old flesh, my abilities make me have heart, you know, make me not do well. But God is the strength of my heart and my portion forever. You know, when I'm feeling like such a failure, it's so fun to just think, you know what? God is here. He is able. He's the one that makes me be able to do what I'm supposed to do. But let me list to you somebody else that failed a lot. He lost his job in 1832. He was defeated for state legislature in 1832. He failed in a business in 1833. He lost his sweetheart in 1835, had a nervous breakdown in 1836. He was defeated for speaker in 1838. He was defeated for nomination for Congress in 1843. Then he was elected to Congress in 1846. Then he lost his renomination in 1848. He was rejected for a land officer in 1849. He was defeated for U.S. Senate in 1854. He was defeated for nomination for vice president in 1856. And then he again was defeated for U.S. Senate in 1858. From 1832 to 1858, he had that many failures. But you know what happened in 1860? He was elected president of the United States. Most of you by now have figured out that this is Abraham Lincoln. One of my favorite presidents. I've read several of his biographies. I have much admiration for that humble man that did a great work for our country in 1800. But can I tell you something? I'll just be honest. It encouraged me when I saw all those failures, because I thought, you know, if Abraham Lincoln can fall that many times, now I haven't even listed all the failures I've had in the last couple of days because it'd make you feel sorry for me. So, but I just thought, you know what? I'm going to remember this, and it's okay to fail because I just need to get back up again and try again and fix what it is that I fail in. Proverbs 24:16 says, for a just man falleth 7 times and riseth up again, but the wicked shall fall into mischief. You know, just fail. And I think you only really fail when you don't get back up. So that's what's important. Do you feel like a failure today? Hey, Lincoln was a failure in so many areas, but he kept on going, and look, he became the president of the United States. Whatever your failures are, put them in the past, forget them, and keep on going for Christ. Rejoice in the Lord always, and again I say,

0: may rejoice.
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0: Sumner, ladies and gentlemen, there he is, most bass player in the world. Well, now there's something. Big Chief coming out congratulating him. That's really something. One bass singer complimenting another.
1: No, when I said bless its heart, I thought it was a baby crying. It was Big Chief.
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1: I'm here from Family News. I'm Rusty Pugh. For the second time in the last few days, the U.S. carried out what it calls defensive strikes. Officials say U.S. Central Command shot down four Iranian one-way attack drones that posed a threat around the Strait of Hormuz. U.S. forces also struck an Iranian ground control station that was about to launch a fifth drone. The Iran Revolutionary Guard has promised more attacks on U.S. bases. Yet, President Trump says the deal is still within reach, even if he's not happy with where the talks are right now.
2: Iran is very much intent. They want very much to make a deal. So far, they haven't gotten there. We're not satisfied with it, but now we will be. We will be either that or we'll have to just finish the job. The Strait's going to be open to everybody.
3: And who would control it?
2: It's international waters. Nobody's going to control it. We're going to watch over it. The Strait will open immediately. But it's got to be perfect. I'm not going to do this. I didn't do this to get a crummy agreement.
1: But Americans still want to know, when will gas prices come down? New economic data will be released this morning as President Trump insists that gas and oil prices will drop after the Iran war ends.
2: It'll come down to where it was before. We had it when I was in Iowa. We had driving by and we saw gas stations $1.90 a gallon, $1.85, $1.87 were the three that we saw. We had oil. We had gasoline down to a very low number. I think we'll be hitting that number shortly after that whole excursion ends.
1: The Trump administration is standing up to the woke mob's violent attacks against Jewish students on college campuses. The Justice Department is now suing the University of California, Los Angeles for, quote, deliberate indifference to discrimination against Jewish and Israeli students. Newly released video shows Jewish students being beaten and pepper sprayed. An anti-Semitic mob took over UCLA's main quad, preventing Jewish students from getting around or attending class unless they rejected a core tenet of their faith. The DOJ's lawsuit says these are clear violations of Title VI of the Civil Rights Act. A UCLA law graduate compared it to the Holocaust.
4: These same 80 years later, on an American college campus, I was shocked that I was expected to wear an activist-approved wristband and disavow my Jewish faith just to access public spaces.
1: Brooke Goldstein is a human rights attorney and founder of End Jew Hatred.
5: We are in the age of minority rights and civil rights. We respect black rights. We respect gay rights. So why is it that when it comes to Jewish students and Jewish civil rights, everything is politicized? I want to make the important point that this is not happening in a vacuum. For the last 20 years, our students at universities, colleges across the country have been poisoned, have been radicalized, and they've been waiting for this moment, which happened on October the 7th, which was an opportunity for them to press play. And what they've done is they've taken Jewish civil rights and they've politicized it.
1: A black conservative leader does not think that the Congressional Black Caucus is going to be successful in stopping the redistricting efforts in various red states.
6: Democrats remain angry that Republicans have been taking advantage of a recent Supreme Court decision to eliminate House districts drawn to benefit only black voters. Now the Congressional Black Caucus, which has only Democrat membership, has sent out a letter to more than 250 major corporations across the country, demanding that they oppose the GOP redistricting effort. Last week, the caucus called for black athletes to boycott public universities in states that are redrawing congressional maps that were designed to favor black voters. Terrace Todd serves as director of outreach and coalitions at the Project 21 Black Leadership Network. He doesn't think young black athletes are going to pass up a chance to play for a prestigious Southern athletic powerhouse.
7: If you want to tell black students or black families to boycott anything, it should be the public school system because they've been failing students for years. But you don't wait until they get all the way up to college and they have an opportunity to make more money than they would ever make in their lifetime and then tell them, no, you should sit this one out for us, because we need to remain in power. And so I think it's going to blow up on their face. And I think that the black community, for those who have a brainstem, are much wiser than that to fall for that nonsense.
6: I'm Chad Groening.
1: For American Family News, I'm Rusty Pugh.
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His eyes were blind, the light he could not see. He clutched his old rags and

0: Your Bible, please, to that great and wonderful chapter, the longest chapter in the Bible, Psalm 119. Psalm 119. I hope you'll enter in real quickly in the beginning of the message. There are three books, Job, Psalms, and Proverbs, and all of them have to do with the wisdom of the Word. I want to make two or three introductory statements. Number one, there is no wisdom apart from the Word. Maybe that explains why we're in such a foolish nation tonight. The Word's been counted out. And America is doomed in her own filth. I say that to say this. The only way that God's people are going to be able to stay well is to live by faith. Amen. Amen. We're going to either learn to live by faith or we're going to die by sight. Amen. Did you know that so far as we know, Moses never had a sick day? He lived 120 years and died well.
1: Amen.
0: Fact is, he died standing up. Unless God caught him as he laid him down. You know why? The Bible said he lived by the word he got. The Bible said he stayed in the mount. Deuteronomy 10:10, he stayed in the mount. Till he what? Till he got a whole armload of the word of God. And listen, Moses only lived by the first five books of the Bible. That's all he had.
1: Amen.
0: He didn't have James chapter 5. He didn't have Matthew, Mark, Luke, and John, the book of Acts. He didn't have the full revelation of the Word of God we've got now. And yet the Bible said he died according to the Word of the Lord. His natural force was not abated. His eye was not dim. And so tonight, the realm where we're missing out is in the Bible realm. Man knows more facts and more things and has done more things and more inventions. In my generation, since 1914, June the 28th, there's been a many inventions. And yet those inventions have come. Did you know that the automobile has been developed since I was born? There wasn't any automobile. There might have been a T model. But I mean, the automobile has been the telephone system. Has been developed. Radio has been invented. Television, the monster of hell, has come out.
1: Amen.
0: I mean, that's the thing that's captured our children as well as the parents. Dads and mothers have lost their children, and children have said, we'd rather have a television set than a mother and a daddy. And the newspapers and the psychiatrists have come out and said, the children have made their choice for Hollywood rather than home.
1: Yeah, right.
0: That's one reason I never let anything like that come in my home. And my kids or grandkids said, well, I'd rather watch the homos and hussies from Hollywood than be you, granddaddy. I said, fiddle.
1: Yeah,
0: you get mad at me. I'm trying to tell you, we got to get our home back together.
1: Amen.
0: When you lose your home, you lost it all.
1: Amen.
0: I've been on the phone today, broken home after broken home, begging, pleading, talking. You know what's wrong? You know why people break up home? It's because they love sin.
1: Right, right. Amen. Yeah.
0: You know what happens to a daddy? When he'll give up a wife, like one I talked to today, and leave four little children, all of them under 12, you know what's wrong with him? He's full of the devil.
1: Right.
0: Oh, but the wife said,

0: a deacon in the church. I said, I don't care, brother. He's a devilish deacon.
1: Right. Yeah.
0: Think of four little children. And you know there's somebody else involved. You know, I know it. And he knows it. He made his choice. And he said, I'd rather have me a strange skirt or dress than to have my wife and four children. All of y'all can just do the best you can. Daddy's walking out on you. And he calls himself a Christian. That's rotten to the core.
1: Amen.
0: You know what's wrong? They're out of the Word of God. They watch television until their eyes are big as grapefruits and got a beetle brain and no heart at all.
1: That's right. Amen.
0: And yet, the preachers today will not cry out against their main enemy.
1: Right.
0: They'll let their churches get empty, stay empty, and sit on Sunday afternoon and watch professional gambling football games, and yet they will not be ready to preach on Sunday night. What a price we're paying. I'm talking about the Word tonight. 52 things from the 119th Psalm. I'm saying, first of all, no man can have wisdom without the Word.
1: Amen.
0: Number two, nobody can have power with God without the Word. Number three, nobody can pray intelligently unless he prays according to the Word. No man can get his prayers answered that doesn't pray scripturally. No man can pray inside the will of God while he lives outside the Word of God. Put that down. There's no way. If you abide in me, my words abide in you. Ask what you will. It shall be done for you. What I'm saying tonight, I've said 1,000 times, but I'll say it again and again. We've got to get our people back in the Word of God.
1: Amen.
0: People say, well, what is your therapy? King James Version.
1: Right. Amen.
0: You're down here looking over the work, aren't you? Brother, people say, well, Brother Olaf, what have you got? Bible. What do you use? Bible.
1: Amen.
0: Preach the Bible to them. Get the Word of God into them. You say, what did it? Jesus.
1: Amen.
0: You say, how did he do it? Word of God.
1: Amen.
0: Who made it real? Holy Spirit.
1: Amen.
0: No wonder we're in the mess we're in tonight.
1: Yeah. Yeah.
0: Let me tell you something, brother. The people that used to preach and practice holiness, and here's the thing, it's bad. A lot of people practice holiness with the hope of going to heaven through their own holiness.
1: Yeah, that's right.
0: And brother, when if I believe in living holy in order to go to heaven, I'd try to get with it. I mean, I'd sure want to be holy because I wouldn't want to miss heaven. But, brother, I believe we ought to live holy because we're saved.
1: Amen.
0: And not in order to go to heaven.
1: Amen.
0: I believe if we are saved, we're holy people.
1: Yes. Amen.
0: You know how many saints we got here tonight? Every person that's saved is a saint.
1: Amen.
0: Catholic friend said to me, you don't believe in saints. I said, what do you mean? I don't believe in dead saints. I believe in living saints.
1: Amen.
0: Y'all have to die before you become a saint. We saints while we live.
1: Amen.
0: Now I finally said, well, I didn't know you believe. I said, listen, fact is we believe in more saints. We believe you're either a saint or you ain't.
1: Right.
0: I mean, if you're saved, you're a saint. Isn't that right?
1: Amen.
0: Sure you are. All right. Now then, you ready? Let's go to the 119th Psalm. Wonderful, wonderful Psalm. Job, Psalms, Proverbs, right in the middle of the Bible, the longest chapter. And could I tell you what the first word is? Blessed. You know what that is? Happy. We're on our road to happiness tonight. The 119th Psalm is going to give us everything we need to make us happy. And so in this 119th Psalm, where there are so many wonderful verses, I'm going to give you about 52 things that he says. Number one. Blessed are the undefiled in the way who walk in the law of the Lord. Blessed are they that keep his commandments and that seek him with a whole heart. They also do no iniquity. They walk in his ways. Thou hast commanded us to keep thy precepts diligently. Oh, that my ways were directed to keep thy statutes. Now, number one. Then shall I

0: and not be ashamed when I have respect unto all thy commandments. The average person lives in the land of shame. We walk and talk with these words, I'm so ashamed. I'm so ashamed. I mean, I'm just ashamed. I'm ashamed of my puny life. I'm ashamed of my little thing. I'm ashamed of what little. I'm ashamed. And yet the Bible says, then shall I not be ashamed when I have respect unto all thy command. I'll praise thee with uprightness of heart when I shall have learned thy righteous judgment. Yes, notice, in the ninth verse, in just a moment, I'll keep thy statutes, oh, forsake me not utterly. Now, what's the problem with young people today? Why did they have the rock concert here this week with thousands and thousands of dirt and filth and rock and roll and dope dogs and 25 officers trying to patrol? Why? Why? What's the hope? Mothers and dads said, you know, they look at me and say, I just don't know what's wrong with her. Brother Olaf, somebody's got to help get her head set on straight. I mean, her personality's changed. Why, this time last year, she was the sweetest child you've ever seen. I cannot imagine what's happened to her. I tell you what's happened to her. The devil got a hold of her. Oh, I tell you, did you know that in all these 30 years we've been working with people and more, we've never escorted one to the couch of a psychiatrist? Now, to me, that's amazing, to get as good results as we've gotten, because every person that comes to Christ, you see, he's the head fixer, the heart fixer, the hand fixer, and the feet fixer. Fact is, he does a turnkey job.
1: Amen.
0: And that's when you said, I pray, God, that your whole soul, mind, and body be preserved blameless unto the coming of our Lord Jesus Christ. Faithful is he that calleth you, who also will do it. He's the one that'll do it. Dear friends, we don't do it. You don't make yourself holy. You don't keep yourself holy. Now, the Bible didn't say, he said, keep yourself in the love of God. He didn't say, get yourself in the love of God. A lost man is dead. He can't get himself in the love of God. He said, keep thy heart pure. He didn't say, make your heart pure. He said, keep it pure after God makes it pure. You say, how can you do that? We'll come to that in this great and wonderful chapter. Let's read on. Wherewithal shall a young man cleanse his way? By taking heed thereto according to thy word. Listen, the word of God and impurity cannot live in the same house or heart. No way. If you'll read the word of God and believe it, stay with it, you couldn't watch the impure things that take place. You could not read impure reading material and read the Bible at the same time. And yet, I'm afraid in this country that the people who call themselves members of the churches, pastors and preachers and so forth, they spend more time reading the daily paper than they do the daily word of God. That's sad. I mean, it's just sad. And they ask me that all the time, and they've played this thing up all over the nation. Brother Olaf will not even allow a newspaper. Can you imagine? Why, it's unreal. Is that right? There's nothing real about the newspaper. Garbage sheet of the community. It advertises liquor. It advertises beer. It advertises cigarettes. It advertises picture shows with their nude scenes. And it advertises X-rated and all the and got all the pictures. Let me ask you this. Why would a Christian want to bring that kind of slop into his house? I mean, why don't you get over on that side and instead of condemning us, let me ask, you say, why don't you? I say, why do you? All right? Wherewithal shall a young man cleanse his lay? What's the hope? Away, what's the hope of young people? By taking heed thereto according to thy word. And wait a minute. You'd say, Brother Olaf, the public school system cannot do it because they're not allowed to have the word of God. That's right. There's no way to cleanse them in the public school system. You wonder what's happened to the public school system? They kicked the Bible out, and now the dope came, and now then all sorts of... you know, I was talking to a teacher last night. She called me, and she won't know how we're getting along. I said, fine. I mean, we're

0: the ship's loaded, I mean, full cargo and full steam ahead. I mean, we loaded to the hill and still afloat. That's the thing. Yeah. People predicted we're going to sink, you know, and he's going to go under and all that kind of stuff. No, we're going over.
1: Yeah. Yeah.
0: She said to me last night, she said, I'm telling you, she said, I don't think I'm going to get with the governor because said he's just not willing to look after us school teachers. I said, tell me, how much do you make? She said, $19,000 a year. She gets $19,000. I said, how much your husband gets? Said, $21,000+. I said, you mean $40,000 a year? $40,000 for a couple of school teachers? She said, sure, it's not enough. Well, I said, I remember when you didn't have 10 cents, and yet you're getting $40,000, you're still not satisfied, are you? That's Americans for you. $40,000 a year, and they say they can't make it. I tell you one thing. The way this school system's going, and a lot of them haven't shut down because they done run out of money. You say, brother, what are you driving at? Can't you figure that out? Mothers and dads, we're going to have to get back to the book. Wherewithal shall a young man cleanse his way? By taking heed thereto according to the word. Only way on earth for us to purify our young people and keep them pure is to put the word of God to them and do it early. I got a friend. He's got four children. The first word they ever heard in their life was Jesus. People said, well, Brother Bill, those little old children, they couldn't even, I mean, their eyes wouldn't even focus. I mean, they had the limber neck. They couldn't even. And you were over him saying, Jesus loves you, Jesus. He said, well, what do you think I ought to say? Most people say, can you say, Dada? Mama? Huh? I don't know. To me, that's not as sweet as saying, can you say Jesus? Huh? You say fanatic. I thought you was going to say that because you don't know no better, do you? See? I mean, you never have known what it was to put Jesus first. I told you last Thursday night about life's main priority. Seek ye first the kingdom of God. And brother, you can't seek the kingdom without seeking the king. And the king's name is Jesus. Put him first. Put him first. All right? Wherewithal shall a young man cleanse it? Well, he said the word. With my whole heart have I sought thee. Oh, let me not wander from thy commandment. Now then, verse 11. Thy word have I hid in mine heart that I might not sin against thee. That's chapter 119 and verse 9 and verse 11 that go together, that I might not sin. Now then, blessed, and we'll just skip to a verse, if you will, real quickly. It's at verse 17. Deal bountifully with thy servant. Why? That I may live and keep thy word. Give me purpose in life. Did you know people have called me yesterday and today and said, Brother Wolf, I have no purpose for living. I don't care whether I live or die. I'm not interested. We've had probably 500, maybe 1,000 that came in with suicide marks on their arms. I've looked at them, anyone right back in the office, and they had patches right here and right here. I said, well, honey, you didn't make it, did you? No, but I wish I had. I said, oh, you won't be here very long until you be glad you didn't die. But you see, they don't understand. They don't understand. Let's run on. And verse 18. Open thou mine eyes, why? That I may behold wondrous things out of thy law. Verse 24. Thy testimonies also are my delight and my counselors. Uh-huh. The word of God is the best counsel you'll ever get in all the world. Thy testimonies, my delight, and my counselors. Verse 25. My soul cleaveth unto the dust, quicken thou me according to thy word. 9 times in these precious verses in this chapter, 9 times he's asking for quickening. It's always by the word of God. If you want to be quick on the draw, get in the Word of God. The man who knows the book always got the answer. You never have to wonder, scratch your head, wrinkle your

brow and say, I just don't know. Brother, you'll be quick on the draw if you know the Word of God. That's the answer. Every answer you need. All right. Where are you going to get your strength? Verse 28. My soul melteth for heaviness. Strengthen thou me according to thy word. Verse 32. I will run the way. Amen. That's good. I will run the way of thy commandments when thou shalt enlarge my heart. I'm gonna take off in a run, and I'm going the way. The way of God, of course, is the Word of God. And then, verse 36, the answer to covetousness. This is the cancer of society right here. Incline my heart unto thy testimonies and not to covetousness. This old world is so selfish and people are miserable. I was talking to a friend of mine today. I've been looking for something all of my life. I don't guess I've ever found it. Ever since I've been a preacher, I've met a few, not many. I don't hobnob with them because they're too miserable and you can't help them. You hardly ever find a happy man and a big bank account together. They just don't hobnob together. You never find. You know why people work for a rich man? Paycheck. I mean, just hand over the spondulix. I mean, I'm interested in the money. But you see, God's people serve the Lord because they love Him. It doesn't mean they don't get paid. They do get paid. I tell you, dear friends, I dare say tonight, and I thought this today, our people, most of them, are in better shape than you've ever been in your life. You owe less bills because you know you can't afford to make any bills because you couldn't pay them. And yet, you're living better than you've ever lived in your life. You smile more, laugh more, eat better, sleep better, go to church better, enjoy everything more, and you're living it up right now. And nobody could refute that unless you're backslidden and getting tired of walking with God. Nobody's ever miserable, unhappy on this farm unless they begin to rebel against God or His Word. You get right with the Lord, love His book, you'll be happy in this place right here. All right? Let's go a little bit further. Open my eyes now that I may behold wondrous things in thy word. And then he said, I've got my delight and my counsel is the word of God. Quicken me, verse 25. Strengthen me, verse 28. I'll run the way when you fix my heart, verse 32. And the answer to covetousness is verse 36. And then he said, verse 37. Look at that just a second. Turn away mine eyes from beholding vanity and quicken me, or quicken thou me in thy way. Lord, you reckon that's a prayer we ought to pray today? Have you got the courage to pray, Lord, would you turn away mine eyes? You know what David said after he got through with that horrible experience with Bathsheba? You know what he said? Behold, I've set no wicked thing before my eyes. Oh, the day I looked and lusted and took got me, and I'll cry the rest of my life. I'll weep the rest of my life. The day that Eve looked and lusted and took, she plunged us all under, didn't she? The day that Achan looked and lusted and took, he signed his death warrant. Got his wife killed and all of his little children. You know why? He looked and lusted. He wanted a Babylonian garment for his dear wife. He wanted some gold and silver and some precious things, and he couldn't show them to anybody. He came home and put them in the tent and buried them. All he could do is go in and close the tent door and say, all y'all gather around, let's look at all of our income and everything. Mine, this marvelous. Nobody else got what we've got. No, and you're not going to have it long either. That's right. Turn away. All right, what is the answer? Verse 42, so shall I have wherewith to answer him that reproacheth me. Why? I trust in thy word. Folks, you listen. You boys may be, thank you, maybe you've never been educated. And some of you didn't go, your dropouts, and you feel like, well, I'm not. Let me tell you something. If you stay in the word of God, you will never be able to say to anybody, I just don't know the answer. You'll know the answer to every question that needs to be answered. Did you know? Why? That's what he said right here. Because he said, I trust in thy word. Now then,
Let's go to verse

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1: The strangers to God, His grace and His love, were gathered by Blue Galilee.
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WLVF would like to thank you for tuning in to the Family Altar program. 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

0: 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And today's good news verse of the day is found in John chapter 14, verse 1. Let not your heart be troubled. Ye believe in God, believe also in me. Again, that's found in John chapter 14, verse 1.
1: Overnight weather forecast looks like it's going to be a possibility of scattered thunderstorms during the evening. Mostly cloudy skies after midnight with a low of 74 degrees and a 50% chance of showers. Tomorrow's weather forecast, intervals of clouds and sun with clouds later on in the day and a thunderstorm possible. 20% chance of showers in the afternoon and a high of 92 degrees. 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
1: American Family News, I'm Rusty Pugh. The U.S. shooting down drones over the Strait of Hormuz, testing a fragile Middle East ceasefire. Madeline Rivera has the latest.
2: It's the second time in the last few days that the U.S. carried out what it calls defensive strikes. U.S. officials say U.S. Central Command forces shot down four Iranian one-way attack drones that pose a threat around the Strait of Hormuz. U.S. forces also struck an Iranian ground control station in Bandar Abbas that was about to launch a fifth drone. These actions were measured, purely defensive, and intended to maintain the ceasefire. This morning, the Islamic Revolutionary Guard Corps says it retaliated by targeting a U.S. airbase from where the strike came. They're promising more aggressive attacks if the U.S. conducts more strikes.
1: President Trump has broader visions for any Iran deal as he pushes other countries to join the Abraham Accord.
3: I would like to have the countries we were talking about, with Saudi Arabia, UAE, Qatar, and the others, we'd like to have them immediately join the, and Steve Witkoff is working on that with Jared and some others, but would like to have them join the Abraham Accords. It'll be historic if they do it. And we would, I think they owe that to us, to be honest. I think, because that really would be a tremendous sign.
1: During yesterday's cabinet meeting, War Secretary Pete Hegseth talked about President Trump's actions to protect Christians in Nigeria.
4: To give you a sense of how committed this president is, maybe a year ago, he heard the call of Nigerian Christians who were being targeted and killed by ISIS in Nigeria. And he said, Pete, I want the War Department to focus on ensuring that we do everything we can to protect those Christians. Partnerships like that can take time behind the scenes, but he never wavered on it. And we got the assets there. And over the last month, and there hasn't been much coverage of this, we killed ISIS number two in Nigeria, who's most responsible for killing Christians and trying to target the U.S. homeland.
1: Texas Attorney General Ken Paxton won the Senate primary to advance to the general election in November. He'll face a far-left Democrat, James Tallarico, who is now trying to walk back some of his past comments.
5: You said God is non-binary. What did you mean by that?
6: Well, you know, I think I was being intentionally provocative with that statement. But what it means is that God can't be defined by human categories.
5: Do you regret describing it that way or talking about God that way?
6: There are some statements that I've made that I certainly regret.
5: Do you still believe there are six biological sexes?
6: I know there are two sexes, men and women.
1: A recent Lifeway study had some concerning findings about Christians. Robert Thornton has more.
7: According to Lifeway research, there are eight characteristics that are consistently present in the lives of believers who are progressing in their spiritual maturity. This includes characteristics like Bible engagement, authentically seeking God, and sharing Christ with other people. Scott McConnell is executive director of Lifeway Research. He said there's been some improvement in the eight characteristics, but a negative turn in others.
8: The statement, many people who know me are not aware that I'm a Christian. And we see that 3 out of 10 churchgoers actually agree with that negative statement, that the people who know them, their friends, their acquaintances, simply don't know that they're a follower of Jesus Christ. And that's a concerning thing to us, and it would be a concerning thing to church leaders who are trying to disciple these individuals.
7: McConnell talked about another troubling issue.
8: Another similar question with a similar response is the statement, I don't think everyone I'm acquainted with needs to know I'm a follower of Christ. And we see a third of churchgoers also agreeing with that statement. And so we see a very similar pattern. There's a large number of followers of Christ that maybe aren't intentionally hiding, but they're definitely keeping their mouth shut.
7: He also said that in 4 out of 10 surveyed that Christian spiritual matters do not even come up in conversations with other Christians. I'm Robert Thornton.
1: Oil prices gained more than $2 a barrel, and U.S. futures inched lower today. Yesterday, U.S. stocks inched to more records after oil prices declined more than 4%. More news online at AFN.net and download the AFN mobile app for your Apple or Android device. I'm Rusty Pugh.

Welcome to the Daily Manna Show here on Gospel 90.3 FM. I'm your host, Dave Strickland. You just heard Come and Dine by Isaac's, and I hope you're ready to dine because we're going to serve you up some of that gospel manna from heaven. That's right, some of that food for your soul. Well, let's look at that weather. It's already 84 degrees here in Haines City, Florida, and the forecast is rain. They're saying chance of rain approximately 100%. I think they're trying to tell us something. They're saying up to 1 to 2 inches of rain is expected, and the high is only going to be around 86, 87 today. I know there was clouds early. I guess they're just going to hang around all day. A little bit of a breeze, southwest at 5 to 10 miles an hour. Tonight, we got scattered thunderstorms early, then clearing after midnight. About a 50% chance of rain tonight, low of 73 in the morning. And then tomorrow, more of the same. That's, you know, might as well just say it, because they're expecting showers and thunderstorms tomorrow as well, highs in the low 90s. 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Good stuff right there. Well, as always, we love your song requests throughout our show. So you can do that by calling me at 863-422-9583, or you can text me at 863-420-5085. 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Well, let's get you started with a song by the Spears. It's a beautiful morning.

the stern of the ship was the captain. I could hear as he called out my name. Get on board, it's the old ship of Zion. It will never pass this way.

This is Dave Strickland. Sorry about that. Kind of got sidetracked. Anyway, you're listening to the Daily Manna Show. I've kind of got inundated with calls and texts for song requests, and I believe that is absolutely wonderful, and I want some more. So that's why I was kind of busy there. But sorry about forgetting to get back to it. But anyway, our next song up is 4 Days Late by the Nun Sisters. 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

A minister had just closed a revival in a huge Midwestern city. Stepped on the train on his way home and found himself seated beside a young man. For nothing better to do, he just tried to start up a conversation, just something about the weather, just to kind of help the time as they traveled. And he noticed that he didn't receive an answer. He turned to the young man and he saw the tears streaming down his cheeks. He told him, "Son, I'm a minister. I'm a preacher. I'll be glad to help you any way I can." And the young man, through his tears, proceeded to tell this story. He said, "Preacher, 2 years ago, I got so mean at home that my mom and dad couldn't do anything with me. Wasn't anything but a source of embarrassment to them.

things got so bad that I even went so far as to hit my father one day with my fist. He told me then, son, I hate to do it. It's gonna break your mama's heart. But I'm gonna have to ask you to leave this house. Just get away, we don't want to see you anymore. Preacher, I wandered all over this country for the past 2 years. Then about 3 weeks ago, I gave my heart and life to Jesus. Told Mom and Dad what had happened. Told them I'd be on this old train. Told them I was coming home. The preacher said, son, that's all well and good, but how do you know you're going to be welcome? How do you know everything's forgiven? He said, preacher, I told Dad in the letter that if everything was all right and they could forgive me of all the pain I caused them, for him to hang a little white rag right on the top of that apple tree. And I could see it from this old train. And I'd know it'd be all right for me to come home. Preacher, would you look out there and tell me what you see? I want to go home so bad. I'm so sorry for all the heartache I caused. Would you look and see if you see one little white rag in the top of that tree? Well, the old preacher, not knowing what to expect, not knowing the circumstances, dusted the window of that old train off and looked out. Turned around, had a big smile on his face. He said, son, you can relax. He said, that apple tree's in full blossom. I never saw so many white rags tied on anything in all of my life. That's not all. Standing out there under the apple tree, there's Mom and Dad waving a big white bed sheet, saying, come on home, son. Welcome home. And you know, that's just like God. No matter how far in sin we've sunk, no matter how we've wasted our lives, all we have to do is say, forgive me of my sin. I want to live for you. And you know, he'll welcome each and every one of us.

I guess it's only natural, as the years pass away, to think about our childhood and the things of yesterday. To think about our homestead, the place where we were born. It may have been a palace or just a humble little farm. Our roof could be leaking or the floors rough and bare, but it didn't seem to matter long as Dad and Mom were there. I know that you remember many things that make you glad, and I especially like to think about my boyhood with my dad. I remember how he'd wake me every morning before day, and sometimes I'd be so sleepy I'd wish he'd go away. But then he'd sit down by me and put his hand upon my head and say, "You better get up, son. That team's got to be fed." And then as he was leaving, I'd always hear him say, "Put your hand upon us, Lord, and keep us through this day." And somehow those words would stir me, and sleep from me would fade. So I'd grab my ragged breeches and the shirt my mom had made, and we'd head out toward the barn. I can almost see us now. And Pa would feed the horses while I'd milk the cow. And then, when he had finished, he'd quietly slip away to a little spot down on the hillside where he seemed to like to pray. And sometimes he'd sit down on a log or maybe lean against a tree. But usually, as I recall, he'd get down on one knee. And oh, how I still remember the tingle on my skin as Dad would always start his prayer with, "Lord, it's me again." Many years have passed and gone since Pa went away. And you know, I still miss the things he used to do and say. But I guess he's mighty happy.

that new home that is found, with all the angels singing and Marcos around. And someday I'm gonna meet him in a place that's free from sin. And it's all because my daddy prayed, Lord, it's me again.

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1: A public school tried to muzzle a graduate's free speech rights. 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
2: Today's legal case is from the files of the Christian Law Association. Here's attorney David Gibbs Jr.
1: In the state of Kentucky, a fine Christian young lady was graduating, and she was honored to be asked to give the speech at the graduation ceremony. What an honor. 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Let me repeat that. 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We're glad to protect the rights of this young lady. She has every right to use a Bible verse in her speech. If you have a question on anything of this nature, please, if we can try to help you, call us at the Christian Law Association.
2: 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That's 888-252-1969.
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5583, or you can text me at 863-420-5085. I always love hearing from you folks. Well, I'm going to give y'all a song that I have to reach for a tissue every time, literally every time I play this song, because it's a song that makes you really feel the gratitude of the love of God. You just feel it. So here we go. Abigail Miller, I Can Go In.

0: Hey, Sally! I've got something important to tell everyone!
1: Okay, Sammy, what is it?
0: We're having vacation Bible school!
1: Yay! That is great! Do you have anything else to tell everyone?
0: Everyone should come!
1: And?
0: I think that's it.
1: Sammy, I think the kids and parents need a little bit more information if they are going to come to VBS.
0: Oh, really? Like what information?
1: You know, like who VBS is for and where VBS will be held.
0: Oh, yeah. I guess they need to know when it is, too.
1: That's right.
0: Hopefully I can remember all the correct information.
1: Go ahead, Sammy. I'll help you.
0: Okay, so what is it? Vacation Bible School.
1: That's right. And who can come?
0: Anyone who has finished kindergarten through 12th grade.
1: Perfect. Now, where is it happening?
0: At Landmark Baptist Church in Haines City, Florida.
1: Great. And when does it start?
0: June 9th, 10th, and 11th, from 10 a.m. to 2 p.m. each day.
1: Excellent memory, Sammy. But why should kids come?
0: To learn to take aim for Christ.
1: You got it! Now, did you forget anything important?
0: Oh, there's no cost. It's completely free.
1: And?
0: And lunch is provided each day.
1: You remembered everything, Sammy. See you there, everyone.
0: Take aim for Christ at Vacation Bible School.

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0: Hello, neighbor. You're tuned in to the Westwood Gospel Time with Senior Pastor Walt Lanier of the Westwood Missionary Baptist Church in Winter Haven, Florida. Thank you for joining us today as we share together in God's precious Word. Here's Senior Pastor Walt Lanier, taking the Bible as it is to people as they are.
1: In heaven, we're not going to have children. Remember the thing about the lady who died, the Pharisees came and said, Lord, they're trying to trick him. There's a lady died. Her husband died. She married his brother. Remember that story? And he died. And then she married another brother, and he died. And then she married another brother, and he died. I would recommend not marrying that lady. But anyway, they say, and Lord, in heaven, whose husband will she be? She married four or five guys, and they all died. Who's it? And he said, don't you know Scripture that in heaven there won't be marriage or giving? Remember that? Okay. The thought is that we as glorified people, we won't have children. We won't be married. There's going to be one marriage I'm looking forward to. And that, which one is that? The marriage of the Lamb. Okay. And that's a whole other story. Be married to Christ. That's a whole another topic. But so then who is the ones who are going to have children if we're not having children? These are the ones that enter into the millennium in their physical bodies. And that's where I want to study this morning. Two things. There will be people, children that would be born in the millennium, and there will be people who die in the millennium. These are unbelievers that will die away. I know you're confused, but we'll get that, okay. Gloria?
2: Is Satan bound during the
1: millennium? Satan is bound during the millennium for 1,000 years.
2: How do we,
1: huh?

0: sin?
1: Yes. There's still sin in this world. You're getting me off track, but that's a good question. Satan will be bound for 1,000 years. For 1,000 years, Jesus will rule and reign in Jerusalem. And for those thousands, that 1,000-year reign, even though Satan is bound, people are still in their sinful body. These enter into the millennium. We will have a glorified body. We shall be changed in a moment, in the twinkling of an eye. But the people who enter into the millennium, they're still in their sinful body. And nobody could say, like, y'all remember Flip Wilson? I'm telling my age. Y'all, you don't have Flip Wilson. You don't have no, I bet you know who Flip Wilson is. You're as old as I am, okay? Flip Wilson used to say, the devil made me do it. Remember that? The devil made me do it, okay? Nobody in the millennium can say, the devil made me do it, because he's in chains for 1,000 years. You know who your worst enemy is?
2: Yourself.
1: You looked at him or her in the mirror this morning. Don't blame the devil or these little demons or devils. It's our sin nature, okay? So to answer your question, even though Satan is cast into the abyss for 1,000 years, these people will still have a sinful nature. Let me go a little bit farther. They will have that sinful nature until Revelation chapter number 21. Now, I'm talking about the naturalized order. Those ones who entered into the millennium in their physical body, they will have children, and they're going to have children, and they're going to have a sinful nature. We'll see that in just a minute. But in Revelation chapter number 21, when God creates a new heaven and new earth, and he says there's no more sin, no more sorrow, no more sickness, no more pain. Remember that glorious part in Revelation 21, I think, verse number 4. He will eradicate that sin nature out of those people who are in their fleshly body. Matter of fact, the Bible over and over talks about, I will give them a clean heart. I'll give them a new spirit. And that's at the point where then they will be just like Adam was before the fall. Remember, before the fall, Adam, he was in a state of innocence. And then when sin came into the world, death by sin. What's that word? Eradicate. He will eradicate the sin nature. Jesus will, okay? It will be done. A fellow I mentioned this Thursday, he started the Nazarene movement. Dr. McAllister, what was his name? Yes, you know him. Something Breeze. I won't say if. Anyway, he started the Nazarene movement, Church of the Nazarene. The Nazarenes, for the most part, teach that somebody could live, they could live their life in such that they can live a sinless life. In other words, they can live a holy life and not have sin. I've not met anybody like that yet. We all have that sin nature. We sin actually every day. Even this morning, probably you got up this morning thinking, oh no, I got to go to church this morning and hear that crazy preacher, you know. And you sinned. Anyway, you get the picture that SF3's is about 1,000 years too early. There will be an eradication of sin nature, and that's when God creates a new heaven and new earth. That's when there will be no more sin, no more suffering, no more sorrow. So I hope I answered your question. We'll get a little bit more into it. That children will be born in the millennium. Jeremiah chapter number 30, verses number 19 and 20. This is talking about the millennium. And out of them shall proceed thanksgiving and the voice of them that make mercy, and I will multiply them, and they shall not be few. I think we looked at this last week. Isn't it interesting? Talked about few will enter into the millennium, but during the millennium, now they says there's not going to be a few, there's going to be a lot. It goes from few to not so few. Why? Because they're having children. Look, and I will glorify them, and they shall not be small. Their children shall also be as aforetime, and their congregation shall be established before me, and I will punish all those that oppress them. Again, we'll get into that about people that will die in the millennium, but you get a good picture of that. Ezekiel chapter number 37, verse number 25. Ezekiel 37, verse number 25. And they shall dwell in the land that I have given unto Jacob, my servant, wherein your fathers have dwelt. I shared this verse of scripture with that fellow that I talked with Friday about in Ezekiel that during the millennium, God will apportion land to the tribes of Israel. To the tribe of Dan, you get this section. To the tribe of Reuben, you get this section. So during the millennium, God's going to place the tribes of

0: Israel into certain apportionments of the land of Israel. And this is another reference to this in the millennium. And they shall dwell in the land that I have given unto Jacob, my servant, wherein your fathers have dwelt. And they shall dwell therein, even they and their children, and their children's children. And what's that next word? Remember, I didn't write this. He says, forever. Not just you, but your children and your children's children. Forever. And their children and their children forever. It's interesting. Turn me to Ezekiel 47:22. These are just a few of the verses. There's so many verses that God's promises to Abraham, Isaac, Jacob, and the people of Israel that they're going to have generations and generations forever and children. And they're going to be getting children forever. These are just a few verses. Ezekiel 47:22 is another reference to share with you. And it shall come to pass. Look at verse number 21. So shall ye divide this land unto you according to the tribes of Israel. There it is again. And it shall come to pass that ye shall divide it by lot for an inheritance unto you and to the strangers that sojourn among you, and which shall beget children among you. They're having children during the millennium. Which shall beget children among you, and they shall be unto you as born in the country among the children of Israel, that they shall have an inheritance with you among the tribes of Israel. And it shall come to pass that in what tribe the stranger sojourns, these are Gentiles that come into Jerusalem to worship Jesus. And next week we're going to talk about this. Time won't allow me to talk about it today. But Jesus will be teaching in Jerusalem for 1,000 years. Can you imagine what a Sunday school teacher that's going to be? Where Jesus himself is going to teach from the throne of David, and Gentiles from all over the world. Matter of fact, it talks about in the book of Zechariah that 10 Gentiles will take the robe of one man and say, we want to go with you to Jerusalem because we hear that Jesus is teaching. He'll be teaching. And that's what this is talking about. The Gentiles will be coming to Jerusalem from all over the world, and that when they're there, you take care of them. Be like a good host. Invite them into your house, because they won't have Super 8 hotels and Holiday Inns and you're going to welcome them. You're going to provide for them. That's what this is showing. But I want to see the point is they're going to have children.
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1: Our God does not reside in trees and in rocks and in cows and in elephants. He resides in His Son, the Lord Jesus Christ. That's who our God is.
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Amen. That was Newborn Feeling by Gold City. Praise God. Well, let me give y'all that programming lineup. Coming up next at 1:25, we have Unshackled by Pacific Garden Missions. And then at 9 o'clock tonight, we got the Landmark Hour with Dr. Mickey Carter. That's the best preaching around. But before we go, I'd like to extend this invitation from the Lord found in Revelation chapter 3. Verses 20 and 21. Behold, I stand at the door and knock. If any man hear my voice and open the door, I will come in to him and will sup with him and he with me. To him that overcometh, will I grant to sit with me in my throne, even as I also overcame and am set down with my Father in his throne. Well, thank you all once again for tuning in to the Daily Manna Show here on Gospel 90.3. We'll do it again tomorrow. May God bless you all, and I'm going to leave you with Sitting Around the Table of the Lord by Gold City.

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1: For God so loved the world that he gave his only begotten Son, that whosoever believeth in him should not perish, but have everlasting life. 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
1: American Family News, I'm Mr. Pugh. A federal judge declines to block President Trump's executive order creating a federal voters list and limiting mail-in voting. Chris Foster has more.
2: U.S. District Judge Carl Nichols in D.C. says the challenge brought by Democrats is premature, since no federal agency has actually done anything to carry out the order signed by President Trump in March. It would create a list of U.S. citizens eligible to vote in each state to be shared with state election officials, and it directs the U.S. Postal Service to deliver ballots only to voters on each state's approved mail-in ballot list. Judge Nichols says plaintiffs can come back if and when those lists or new Postal Service rules are created. Arguments in a similar lawsuit brought by a coalition of Democrat-led states are being held in Boston Tuesday.
1: Israeli officials have reportedly taken out the head of Hamas's military during airstrikes in Gaza. Israeli government spokesperson David Mentzer claims the Israeli military is not planning on backing down until everyone involved in the October 7th attacks is held accountable.
3: After October the 7th, every single terrorist involved on that day and after that day that held our people as hostage, they will be hunted, they will be located, and they will be eliminated.
1: Tensions rising in the Middle East as the U.S. says they shot down a series of Iranian drones. Jeff Paul reporting from Dubai.
4: U.S. officials confirmed its forces shot down five attack drones near the Strait of Hormuz and also hit a ground control station as a sixth drone was about to launch from Bandar Abbas. The strikes are being described as purely defensive and intended to maintain the ceasefire. The IRGC says it's retaliated by attacking a U.S. airbase. Officials in Kuwait confirmed they faced a missile and drone attack today. U.S. CENTCOM adding that it, along with regional partners, remain vigilant and measured as they continue to defend its forces and interests from unjustified.

0: fight Iranian aggression.
1: A conservative pro-Israel activist thinks the U.S. has done enough damage to the Iranian military and economy to broker a peace deal without regime change. Chad Groening has more.
2: During a Wednesday cabinet meeting at the White House, President Trump asserted that when it comes to talking about ending the war, the Iranian side is, quote, negotiating on fumes. While Trump insists a deal is within reach, there appears to be daylight between the U.S. and Iran on several key issues. Gary Bauer is chairman of the Campaign for Working Families, who served on the board of Christians United for Israel. He disagrees with the regime change argument.
3: It is not easy to remove the government of a country. We tried that several times in the Middle East, recent decades, and it always ended badly. So I would love if the Iranian government got overthrown by its people. But I disagree completely with some voices in the Republican Party that says unless we overthrow that government, that somehow the president has failed. I don't think that's true.
2: Bauer says he has total confidence that President Trump will accomplish the most that can possibly be accomplished without engaging in a much larger conflict.
3: I'm hoping that the president has done enough damage to the Iranian military, plus the economic pressure that Iran is facing, that we'll get some sort of an agreement in the weeks ahead that will open up the Straits of Hormuz, will end their nuclear program. It will be good for the United States. It will be good for energy prices. And it will not hurt what the election results end up being this coming November.
2: Bauer says we must follow the words of former President Ronald Reagan, who said, trust but verify. I'm Chad Groening.
1: The Trump administration highlighted its efforts to combat fraud in government spending during the cabinet meeting yesterday. Connor Hansen reports.
4: Acting Attorney General Todd Blanche says there have been hundreds of warrants, arrests, and convictions in the past couple of months. The Fraud Task Force says it has found tens of billions in healthcare fraud alone, and cabinet secretaries are overseeing investigations into unemployment, student loan programs, housing benefits, and food assistance. The Small Business Administration has identified about $200 billion in fraudulent pandemic-era loans. $22 billion has been turned over for collection and prosecution, and Administrator Kelly Loeffler says thousands are getting barred from the program or going to jail.
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5: 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And today's good news verse of the day is found in John chapter 14, verse 1. Let not your heart be troubled. Ye believe in God, believe also in me. Again, that's found in John chapter 14, verse 1.
6: Overnight weather forecast looks like it's going to be a possibility of scattered thunderstorms during the evening. Mostly cloudy skies after midnight with a low of 74 degrees and a 50% chance of showers. Tomorrow's weather forecast, intervals of clouds and sun with clouds later on in the day and a thunderstorm possible. 20% chance of showers in the afternoon and a high of 92 degrees. 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

degrees and a 50% chance of showers. Tomorrow's weather forecast, intervals of clouds and sun with clouds later on in the day and a thunderstorm possible, 20% chance of showers in the afternoon and a high of 92 degrees. 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

0: Gospel 90.3. That's more like it. Welcome to the Higher Ground Radio Program with missionary evangelist Dr. Scott Hester, founder and director of Operation Rock, a ministry that's reaching our Caribbean. And now, here's Dr. Hester.
1: And we're so grateful that you've tuned in today to this edition of the Higher Ground Radio Program. I am your host, Scott Hester. It's a blessing to be with you today. And we do trust that you are living your life on higher ground and that you are experiencing the blessings of the Lord in your life. You can be gathering your things together now, something to write with and something to write.

Right on, and your King James Bible. We'll be looking today in the book of Acts chapter 20 as we continue our study on this subject, but none of these things move me. We'll take some time and review. This is the fourth broadcast on this subject, and we've given some context to the passage, and we've also talked about verse number 24 where the Apostle Paul said, none of these things move me. We'll continue that today as we look at the Word of God. Acts chapter 20, we'll go to verse 24 in just a moment. Before that, though, the gospel must be given. As this broadcast goes around the world, the gospel is the most important thing. And here's what the Bible teaches. The Bible teaches us, number one, that man is a sinner. That means that we're born sinners, for all have sinned and come short of the glory of God. So the Bible teaches us that man is a sinner. Romans chapter 3 and verse 10, the Bible says, there is none righteous, no, not one. The first thing that a person must do in order to be saved, in order to be born again, is to realize, number one, that they are a sinner. Now, everyone gets saved the same way. There are not different ways to be saved. There's just one way to be saved. Acts chapter 4 and verse number 12. The first thing that every person must do is realize that they are a sinner. The second thing a person must do is realize that there's a payment for sin. The Bible teaches us in Romans chapter 6 and verse 23, for the wages of sin is death, but the gift of God is eternal life through Jesus Christ our Lord. So the payment for sin is death, that's separation from God. But God has a gift. Now, when someone gives you a gift, they give you a gift because they love you, because they care about you. And you don't have to do anything for that gift, otherwise it wouldn't be a gift. The Bible teaches us the gift of God is eternal life. So God has a gift. The gift is eternal life. Now, the Bible is clear in that verse and other verses. The Bible says the gift of God is eternal life through Jesus Christ our Lord. So eternal life is not through church membership. Eternal life is not through the sacraments. Eternal life is not through counting beads. Eternal life is not through a recital of a prayer. Eternal life is not through living right morally. Eternal life is in one thing, and that is in Jesus Christ. The Bible says the gift of God is eternal life through Jesus Christ our Lord. The Bible teaches us in Romans chapter 5 and verse number 8, but God commendeth his love toward us, and that while we were yet sinners, Christ died for us. So in order for a person to be born again, to be born spiritually, the Bible teaches us that they must realize they're a sinner. The Bible teaches us they must realize there's a payment for sin, that separation from God, but God has a gift, and that gift is eternal life. And the Bible teaches us that Jesus came to this earth. He lived a perfect life. He died on the cross. He was and is the supreme sacrifice. When he died on the cross, he paid our sin debt. And the Bible says that his precious blood was shed on the cross of Calvary. Without the shedding of blood, there is no remission. Jesus died on the cross. His blood was shed, that precious pure blood. He paid our sin debt on the cross of Calvary. The Bible says he died and was buried and rose again the third day. That is the gospel according to the scriptures. There's not many ways to be saved. There's just one, and that is by accepting what Jesus Christ did on the cross of Calvary, realizing there is absolutely, positively nothing that we can do to merit eternal life, to merit being justified in the eyes of a holy God, to merit a home in heaven. There's nothing we can do. We must put our faith and trust in Jesus Christ and him alone, realizing that we are a sinner, and then by faith asking him to come into our heart. The Bible says in Romans chapter 10, for whosoever shall call upon the name of the Lord shall be saved. If you can't think back today to an event that took place in your life, where you realized you were a sinner, where you realized that there's a payment for sin, where you realized that Jesus Christ paid that debt for you, and then realized that only Jesus and Jesus alone could do that, and then by faith you ask him to come into your heart. If you can't think back to an event that took place in your life like that,
And a friend of mine, today is the day of

salvation. And our prayer is that through this broadcast and other good broadcasts on this radio station, that if you've never trusted Christ, if you've never invited Jesus into your heart, that you would do so before it's eternally too late. We find ourselves in the book of Acts, chapter 20, verse 24. The Apostle Paul is meeting here with the pastors from Ephesus. He's meeting in a place called Miletus. And the Bible says in verse 24, "But none of these things move me," the Apostle Paul said, "neither count I my life dear unto myself, so that I might finish my course with joy and the ministry which I have received of the Lord Jesus to testify the gospel of the grace of God." We learned during the last broadcast concerning this phrase, "None of these things move me." We learned that the Apostle Paul was referring to, in verse number 19, the things that befell him. In other words, the things that happened in the past. Those things did not move him from the things of the Lord, from the will of the Lord. And then we found in verse number 22, the phrase "befall me." He's talking about the future. So we learn that the phrase, "but none of these things move me," these things are things that happened in the past. They didn't move Paul from the will of God, from pleasing God, from living for the Lord. And the things that were going to happen in the future, the Apostle Paul made it clear that those things were not going to move him either. The application in my life and in your life is just simply this, that the things that have happened in the past, they've happened. There's nothing that we can do about them. Let's move forward for the cause of Christ. And then the things that would happen in the future, those things should not move us from the things of the Lord. The Apostle Paul said, "None of these things move me." But what was he referring to? If you look in verse number 24, the Bible says, "But none of these things move me." Watch now. Look at the rest of the verse. "Neither count I my life dear unto myself, so that I might finish my course with joy and the ministry which I have received of the Lord Jesus to testify the gospel of the grace of God." So the Apostle Paul in verse number 24, he wanted to finish his course right. He wanted to finish his ministry right. He wanted to finish the testimony of the gospel of the grace of God right. So let's look at those three things. Notice he says in verse number 24 that I might finish my course with joy. The Apostle Paul understood that he had a course to run. Three times, as the Apostle Paul would write to the churches, he would talk about running his race. And I've taught on this before, but if you were to look up the amount of times that the Apostle Paul used the phrase "in vain," or used the reference to running his race in vain, it was always centered around the gospel of Jesus Christ. In other words, what I'm trying to say is this. The Apostle Paul, if you study this out, you would find that he considered his race being run in vain if the gospel was not the priority of his life. And I challenge you to study that, the amount of times the Apostle Paul used the word "vain" when he talked about running his race. He made it very clear that the priority was the gospel. So here he's talking about finishing his course with joy. He would write to Timothy from a Mamertine prison in 2 Timothy chapter 4. And I want you to turn there. 2 Timothy chapter 4, look in verse number 7. The Apostle Paul said this, "I have fought a good fight. I have finished my course. I have kept the faith." If you look at that verse in the light of Acts chapter 20 and verse number 24, the Apostle Paul said this, that I might finish my course with joy. And the Bible says in 2 Timothy 4, 7, "I have fought a good fight. I have finished my course. I have kept the faith." And so it's important for us to understand that one of the things the Apostle Paul was concerned about was finishing his course. And certainly, as he penned these words from the Mamertine prison, as he wrote to Timothy, he said this, "I have finished my course." I don't know about you, but when I get down to the end of the race, I certainly want to say, "I finished
my

0: course. How could the Apostle Paul say that? The Apostle Paul could say that because he was determined that none of the things that happened in the past nor things that would happen in the future are going to move him. He was not moved from the course of God. Go back to Acts chapter 20, look in verse number 24. We see that he's concerned about his course, that I might finish my course with joy. Watch now. The next phrase says this, Acts 20:24, and the ministry which I have received of the Lord Jesus. So the Apostle Paul was concerned about his course, but he was also concerned about the ministry. I want you to go to 1 Timothy for me. And in 1 Timothy chapter 1 and verse number 12, I want you to notice what the Apostle Paul said. 1 Timothy chapter 1 and verse 12. I thank Jesus Christ our Lord, who hath enabled me, for that he counted me faithful, putting me into the ministry, who was before a blasphemer and a persecutor and injurious. But I obtained mercy because I did it ignorantly in unbelief. And the grace of our Lord was exceeding abundant with faith and love, which is in Christ Jesus. This is a faithful saying and worthy of all acceptation, that Christ Jesus came into the world to save sinners, of whom I am chief. Howbeit, for this cause I obtained mercy, that in me first Jesus Christ might show forth all longsuffering for a pattern to them which should hereafter believe on him to life everlasting. What was the Apostle Paul saying? He was saying, I'm grateful for the mercy of God unto salvation. I'm grateful for the grace of God unto salvation. But in verse number 12, he says this, I'm grateful that the Lord counted me faithful, putting me into the ministry. And if you go back to Acts chapter 20 and verse number 24, he talks about the ministry which he had received of the Lord Jesus Christ. He was grateful that God put him in the ministry. Let me ask you a question today. What's your ministry? Everyone should have a ministry. The Bible teaches us the Apostle Paul was concerned about his course. He was concerned about his ministry. And then the truth of the matter is this, he was concerned about the testifying of the gospel of the grace of God. And may I say to you today, dear friend of mine, the Apostle Paul was able to do these things concerning his course, concerning his ministry, and concerning the testifying of the gospel of the grace of God, because he was determined in his life that the things in the past were not going to move him, and the things in the future were not going to move him. He was going to stay steady. So we see in verse number 24, his course, his ministry, and his testifying of the gospel of the grace of God. The Bible says he wasn't moved. I mean, he wasn't moved from the course of God. He wasn't moved from the kingdom of God. He wasn't moved from the counsel of God. He wasn't moved from the church of God. He wasn't moved from communion with God. I'm saying, dear friend of mine, you and I, we must determine in our life that we are not going to be moved from the things that God has called us to, from the things that are right, from the service of the Lord. What a blessing it is to serve him and to live for him. Our time has slipped from us. I trust this study has been a blessing to you. Until the next time we meet, may the Lord bless you as you serve him. Have a good day.
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2: 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We

Have you had a rough day? 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

Mr. Johnson while he was out there on his boat. He said, now didn't I say I'd be there? But right now we're afloat. Oh, but I'll be back in a week or two, talking about walking the fence.

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0: 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Hosted by veteran ladies conference speaker and the editor of Christian Womanhood magazine, Mrs. Loretta Walker. The closer a woman's heart is to the heart of God, the better able she is to thrive in her relationships with others. In that spirit, here's the host of CW Today, Mrs. Loretta Walker.
1: I know I've been whining a lot to y'all about all the changes that we went through last year in our ministry. And in those changes, I lost a lot of help. The people that did certain jobs in our ministry are gone. And so I feel like I'm just doing so much. But can I tell you, I'm making so many mistakes. Like, I even bought a ticket for the wrong week to go to a ladies' meeting the other day. And I'm thinking, and you want to hear how bad this is? I even had the advertisement for that meeting in my magazine. So that I had no excuse why I bought the ticket for the wrong week. I'm so glad that the company I was buying from easily lets you change, especially if you do it within the first couple weeks.

0: hours of, because I did realize it the first couple hours. So I am, mistakes galore. Right now, my husband's today has to deal with something that I made a mistake on. And I'm thinking, you could just feel like such a failure. I was encouraged the other day by Psalm 73:26. My flesh and my heart faileth. You know, my old flesh, my abilities make me have heart, you know, make me not do well. But God is the strength of my heart and my portion forever. You know, when I'm feeling like such a failure, it's so fun to just think, you know what? God is here. He is able. He's the one that makes me be able to do what I'm supposed to do. But let me list to you somebody else that failed a lot. He lost his job in 1832. He was defeated for state legislature in 1832. He failed in a business in 1833. He lost his sweetheart in 1835, had a nervous breakdown in 1836. He was defeated for speaker in 1838. He was defeated for nomination for Congress in 1843. Then he was elected to Congress in 1846. Then he lost his renomination in 1848. He was rejected for a land officer in 1849. He was defeated for U.S. Senate in 1854. He was defeated for nomination for vice president in 1856. And then he again was defeated for U.S. Senate in 1858. From 1832 to 1858, he had that many failures. But you know what happened in 1860? He was elected president of the United States. Most of you by now have figured out that this is Abraham Lincoln. One of my favorite presidents. I've read several of his biographies. I have much admiration for that humble man that did a great work for our country in 1800. But can I tell you something? I'll just be honest. It encouraged me when I saw all those failures, because I thought, you know, if Abraham Lincoln can fall that many times, now I haven't even listed all the failures I've had in the last couple of days because it'd make you feel sorry for me. So, but I just thought, you know what? I'm going to remember this, and it's okay to fail because I just need to get back up again and try again and fix what it is that I fail in. Proverbs 24:16 says, "For a just man falleth seven times and riseth up again, but the wicked shall fall into mischief." You know, just fail. And I think you only really fail when you don't get back up. So that's what's important. Do you feel like a failure today? Hey, Lincoln was a failure in so many areas, but he kept on going, and look, he became the president of the United States. Whatever your failures are, put them in the past, forget them, and keep on going for Christ. Rejoice in the Lord always, and again I say rejoice.
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As the world continues to dive deeper into sin and darkness, the need for men and women who are not afraid to take a stand on God's Word is greater than ever before. Landmark Baptist College recognizes this need and has been training the next generation of Christian leaders to serve in a local church ministry way back since 1979. 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

0: American Family News, I'm Robert Thornton. U.S. and Iranian negotiators reached a tentative agreement today to extend the ceasefire in the three-month-old war by 60 days and launch talks on Iran's nuclear program, according to a U.S. official familiar with the matter. The official noted that President Donald Trump has yet to sign off on the agreement. The emerging memorandum of understanding came as the fragile ceasefire in the war between the U.S. and Iran appeared to be wavering. See more on this issue at AFN.net. Anti-ICE protests outside of the Delaney Hall Detention Center in New Jersey turned violent after agitators started to throw objects across a barrier and shout at ICE agents. Fox's Alexis McAdams reports.
1: Protesters were back at it again, called rioters there, facing off with federal agents in New Jersey. They're demanding that the Delaney Hall detention facility there in Newark, New Jersey, close its doors immediately and let all the illegal migrants out because they say they're on a hunger strike over poor conditions. But John, DHS tells us the detainees are eating three meals a day. They have clean water and medical care. In that chaos, though, you got some Democrats and you got New Jersey Congressman Rob Menendez Jr. He's arguing with counter-protesters going at, including one guy who brought up his dad, which was a sore subject. His dad is former Senator Bob Menendez, who's in jail serving time for federal corruption. DHS says agents have called many times for police to help them out in the streets, but no one shows up.
0: Protests at the facility picked up after New Jersey lawmakers visited the facility on Monday. Senator Andrew Kim was granted entry and called the facility unacceptable online, while Governor Mikey Sherrill was not allowed to enter. The Supreme Court rules in favor of a death row inmate from Mississippi who claimed there was racial bias in the makeup of the jury that convicted him. Here's Fox's Lillian Wu.
2: Justices in a 5-4 vote siding with Terry Pitchford, who was sentenced to death by a jury of 11 white and one black juror in 2006 for his role in the killing of a grocery store owner. There were five potential black jurors on the whittled down jury pool, but the prosecutor, who had a history of dismissing black jurors for discriminatory reasons, used peremptory strikes against four of them. Jurors can only be excused for race-neutral reasons. The opinion penned by Justice Brett Kavanaugh finding defense lawyers did not get enough of a chance to argue the black jurors were improperly dismissed. Also that the state Supreme Court acted reasonably in ruling they had not. Lillian Wu, Fox News.
0: Internationally, police are still trying to put an end to the Chilean gang behind the burglaries of famous athletes' homes. Caleb Castile has more.
3: Argentine police arrested two Chilean citizens who are suspected to be a part of the gang that has been behind the burglaries at the homes of well-known athletes. The arrests were made at a bus station in the Argentine capital of Buenos Aires, and the two detainees have yet to be identified. In February, seven Chilean citizens were charged in a federal court in Florida for conspiracy to transport stolen property across state lines. Local Fox News affiliate Fox 4 Kansas City reported on the charges in February and spoke with security expert Mike Barberi. Barberi says the way that the suspects were caught is not surprising.
4: They can't resist the temptation of being famous, okay? And all of these guys do the same thing. I mean, you know, you take a look at all these other criminals, they're always taking pictures of themselves with guns and with jewelry. The one guy has a picture of his wrist with the watch on that they stole. I mean, come on, that's what they do because they're not Harvard graduates.
3: The gang is suspected of being tied to the 2024 burglaries of Kansas City Chiefs star Patrick Mahomes and Travis Kelce's houses. The gang also targeted well-known NBA players Luka Doncic and Mike Conley Jr., as well as former tennis player Juan Martin Del Porto. I'm Caleb Castile.
0: Meta is to have paid subscription plans for Facebook, Instagram, and WhatsApp in the near future. The company said Instagram Plus and Facebook Plus will cost $3.99 a month, while WhatsApp Plus will cost $2.99 monthly. The plans are expected to be out in the coming weeks. On Wall Street today, stocks were up. The Dow added 25, the S&P rose 43, and the Nasdaq climbed 243. West Texas Intermediate crude was about $89 a barrel. That's all our time for now. Find more news at AFN.net.

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Have you had a rough day? Are you feeling down? Do you need a pick-me-up, a good laugh, or a catchy song? 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

0: 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God forbid I would have my rest. I'm sleeping. I don't know if I was asleep 5 minutes or 5 hours. All I know is I woke up to the sound of the vacuum in my bedroom. Apparently I wasn't waking up quick enough. She starts to go under the bed. Folks, we have a water bed. There is no under the bed. Just... So I'm coming to, she looks at me and says, chicken's done. You'll have to back up or miss something. She said, no, you said you'd carve the chicken when the chicken was done. Go in and carve the chicken. Now I said, I never said that. Well, you know, that's the worst thing you can say to your wife. She says you said something, pal. You better say you said it. See, that falls into that you want to be right or happy category. See, what you learn to say is, you're right, I said it. But now I'm taking it back. And I'll tell you how dumb I was. I figured that was the end of the discussion. I roll over. She gets on the bed. Get up! You said you'd carve a chicken. You get in there and carve a chicken. And I said, I don't know how to carve a chicken. Never carved a chicken my whole life. Why don't you carve a chicken? She says, I don't know how to carve a chicken either. No, you said you'd carve a chicken. You get in there and carve a chicken. You go back and see if you carve a chicken. You know what I said? Now I'm not even married 2 months. I'm already a mumbling idiot. I'm walking in the kitchen. I hate chicken. I don't even like chicken. I don't want a stupid, lousy chicken. I told her we'd just go to Luby's or something, get some Jell-O. That's all. Just lousy chicken. Now I'm in the kitchen and I'm not in a good mood. I got the knife. I got the fork. I got the chicken. I'm trying to figure it out. In comes my wife, who just told me she didn't know how to carve a chicken. Well, apparently there was a class somewhere between our bedroom and the kitchen. Every married man in this room knows what happened next. Knife wasn't even on the bar. She's going, you're doing it all wrong. So now I stabbed the chicken and I'm just waving at her. I'll show you how to carve a chicken. And it flew off the fork and it landed on her. Oh, you would have thought I shot her with an M16. It was just, That was 15 years ago. To this day, she tells people, I tried to kill her with a roaster chicken.
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Hi, I'm attorney Dean Bernetti. In Philippians 3, 13 and 14, we read, "Brethren, I count myself to have apprehended, but this one thing I do, forgetting those things which are behind and reaching forth unto those things which are before, I press toward the mark for the prize of the high calling of God in Christ Jesus." Dwelling on the guilt of past is literally like throwing sand in the movement of a watch. It distorts the movement and its purpose for the future. God never impresses guilt on you about your past as a believer. That is Satan. God wants to liberate you, and today he wants to take you towards the ultimate prize.

0: 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I listen to it every day, in my car, at my house, everywhere. Anyways, I was telling my good friend Phyllis about Gospel 90.3, because I tell all my friends about Gospel 90.3, and she says, we don't got no radio station like that up here. And I says, well, have you tried listening to it on your phone, Phyllis? 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And she goes, well, is there a Spanish station for my friend Maria Lucienda Martinez Jimenez Smith? And I said, obviously, Phyllis, there's a Spanish station. It's called Radio Landmark. Escucha música cristiana y predicación poderosa. No necesitas una radio, solo tu teléfono. And she goes, no comprende, but is it easy to use? And I said, yes, Phyllis. 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
1: American Family News, I'm Robert Thornton. At a White House press briefing today, Treasury Secretary Scott Bessent was asked about Iran and a 60-day extension of the ceasefire.
2: We are being patient. We do not have unlimited patience. President Trump always prefers a peace deal. So everything we have done thus far has been defensive. And at present, that is what we will continue doing. But if President Trump doesn't think he can get a peace deal, then kinetic is back.
1: President Donald Trump is looking for an agreement that will reopen the strait, through which about a fifth of all traded oil and natural gas once passed. He also is seeking to get Iran to give up its stockpile of highly enriched uranium. The U.S. Treasury is taking steps toward creating a $250 bill featuring President Trump, according to the agency, anticipating the passage of stalled legislation in Congress to put the president on a new denomination of legal tender. The legislation, which was introduced by Republican Representative Joe Wilson of South Carolina, would direct the department's Bureau of Engraving and Printing to put Trump's face on the new bill to mark the 250th anniversary of the nation's founding. Police say an illegal alien caused a fatal wreck when he drove down the wrong side of the highway while intoxicated. Here's Fox's Garrett Tenney.
3: Investigators found an illegal gun in his car and evidence he had been drinking. State officials say Michael Solomon Rosario Cruz was not a legal citizen. He entered the country illegally and received DACA protections in 2015 under the Obama administration. He later got a work authorization permit and was living in Memphis, but was doing contract work in Oklahoma City at the time of the crash. All four of the victims in this case were 20 years old or younger. Brad Palmer and Quincy Jones had just graduated from high school the week before, and the group of friends were heading to Oklahoma City to ride scooters together when they were hit and killed.
1: The man is being charged with four counts of second-degree murder, two counts of DUI causing bodily injury, several firearms charges, and driving the wrong way on a one-way road. The Oklahoma Highway Patrol told Fox News that ICE is putting a detainer request on the suspect. I hope people across the country are taking notice. That's what a state lawmaker in Texas is saying about the result of a U.S. Senate race. More from AFN's Chris Woodward.
4: Ken Paxton defeated incumbent Senator John Cornyn in a race to decide who will move on to face Democrat James Tallarico in November.

0: Talking about Paxton's victory, Texas State Representative Brian Harrison told AFR that it was a massive victory for the conservative grassroots in the state.
1: The establishment got absolutely crushed. Just a landslide victory for Attorney General Ken Paxton. Approximately 30-point victory over a four-term incumbent who massively outspent Attorney General Paxton. I mean, on paper, Senator Cornyn should have been able to put this race to bed a long time ago, but not only was he not able to do that, the conservative grassroots turned out. They turned out in droves, aided in the last week by President Trump and his support to oust a four-term incumbent senator.
0: Harrison also took a moment to jab the political class for being wrong about this race.
1: The reality is that voters are sick and tired of sending people to office who claim they're Republicans, who pledge to fight the Democrats, who pledge to stand up to the liberals that want to indoctrinate and bankrupt the next generation, only to, once they get elected, you know, sell out, put those Democrats in power, collude with them to destroy liberty for the next generation of Texans. And this was a problem entirely of Senator Cornyn's own making. It's a huge victory for conservatives in the Lone Star State. And I hope people across the country are taking notice.
0: I'm Chris Woodward.
2: Could your next job interview be with an AI bot? Recruiters are turning to AI to cope as they are deluged by a flood of AI-generated job applications from Easy Apply job boards. According to recent research by hiring platform Glasshouse, more job seekers are reporting that they faced AI job interviews. And many people find such interviews unsettling. That is a wrap on news this time around. Find more news at AFN.net. I'm Robert Thornton.
3: 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Today's good news verse of the day comes from James 5, verse 8. Be ye also patient. Establish your hearts, for the coming of the Lord draweth nigh. 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
4: And in tonight's weather forecast, we have thunderstorms early, then cloudy skies after midnight with a low of 74 degrees, 80% chance of rain. And then tomorrow, we have cloudy skies during the morning hours, followed by scattered showers and thunderstorms in the afternoon with a high of 90 degrees and then a 50% chance of rain. 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

Thy word is a lamp unto my feet and a light unto my path. This is Gary Neron welcoming you to the Lamp and Light broadcast, coming to you from the studios of Central Baptist Church in beautiful Ocala, Florida. Lamp and Light is a ministry, taking a book of the Bible verse by verse, teaching as it is to men as they are, without compromise or apology, speaking the truth in love, and our purpose is to give the lamp and light to all. Yesterday in our study of 1 Peter chapter 3, we finished verses 1 and 2. Let's listen as we continue our study with verses 3 through 7. Now, here's our teacher and pastor,

This is your radio pastor, Dr. Andy Bloom, welcoming you to another Lamp and Light broadcast. I hope you have your Bibles ready today. We're going to be in 1 Peter chapter 3, verses 3 through 7. And I have titled this section, Dressed for Success. Well, there's a lot of booklets out on the ways and bookstores and other areas that talks about dressing for success. Well, now we're going to look at the Bible way of how to dress for success. 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

ready, have a good King James Bible ready as well to follow along and learn from the Word over these next few days. Now, let me also encourage you to listen for our announcer, the conclusion of each day's broadcast, as he gives you our website address as well as our physical address. And you can either write us or you can get onto our website and email us. And by the way, if you miss a day's program, you can usually go to our website by the next day and find that program. And so let me encourage you to do that and to be listening in as they give you these things. You can also order CDs of the entire messages that are preached. And for a gift of $5, those things can be sent to you. So please write us and let us know that you're listening. We want to hear from you. We just want to know you're listening. And we're not necessarily asking for money. We're not asking for you to send us anything specifically, but just to let us know that you're listening. And let us know if the Lord is using the broadcast to be a blessing to you, to meet needs in your life. We want to hear from you. All right, if you have your Bibles ready, I'm going to start in 1 Peter chapter 3, verses 1 through 7, instead of 3 through 7. Although we're preaching on verses 3 through 7, I think it's interesting and important that we keep the continuity flowing here to read all seven verses. He says, "Likewise, ye wives, be in subjection to your own husbands, that if any obey not the word, they also may without the word be won by the conversation of the wives, while they behold your chaste conversation coupled with fear. Whose adorning, let it not be that outward adorning of plaiting of the hair and wearing of gold, or of putting on of apparel, but let it be the hidden man of the heart, in that which is not corruptible, even the ornament of a meek and quiet spirit, which is in the sight of God of great price. For after this manner, in the old time, the holy women also, who trusted in God, adorned themselves, being in subjection unto their own husbands. Even as Sarah obeyed Abraham, calling him Lord, whose daughters ye are, as long as ye do well, and are not afraid with any amazement. Likewise, ye husbands, dwell with them according to knowledge, giving honor unto the wife as unto the weaker vessel, and as being heirs together of the grace of life, that your prayers be not hindered." Now, verses 1 and 2 that we've already covered spoke of subjection of the wife to an unsaved husband. It's interesting that when we read the books of Ephesians and Colossians, it teaches of submission of a saved wife to a saved husband. But here, it talks about a saved wife being submissive to an unsaved husband. Now, of course, through the understanding of scriptures, I believe that there are areas of subjection. For example, we're to be in subjection to our government. However, when the government tells us one thing and the Word of God tells us another thing, then whether it's right to you to obey man, judge ye, but as for me, I will obey God. And that was Peter and John's answer to the Sanhedrin. And so, my friend, there are areas with government. There are areas sometimes with an employer. Employer may want you to embezzle. He may want you to cheat on the books, and that wouldn't be right. And it might be a husband that wants you to drink. It may want you to be immoral in some way. And you don't do that, okay? It's not to that idea. And yet, you can be submissive to an unsaved husband. Now, we see this is, in a sense, and not just in a sense, but actually is, imitating Christ to exercise grace, humility, and submission. All of us are to submit to those in authority over us, and especially with the purpose of winning those without Christ that are in authority over us to our Lord and Savior. That's the business of the church collectively, and that is our business individually as Christians. Now, let us continue by looking back to our text and seeing some more instructions to the wife. Now, keep it in mind, these instructions are to help a saved woman win an unsaved husband, but also is for any wife to model before her husband and the world these things, that she may glorify Christ
whether her husband

man is saved or whether he is not. Now, you'll notice back in verses 3 and 4 of 1 Peter chapter 3, it says, who's adorning? Now, this is not a statement against makeup and jewelry. Okay, it says, who's adorning? Let it not be the outward adorning of the plaiting of the hair and the wearing of gold or the putting on of apparel. But let it be the hidden man of the heart in that which is not corruptible, even the ornament of a meek and quiet spirit, which is in the sight of God of great price. Now, some have twisted the scriptures to mean that you're not to wear any makeup or any jewelry as a lady. But if you interpret it that way, then you have to be consistent by interpreting the entire verse that way. Oh, what are you trying to get at, Brother Andy? Well, simply this. That means, because it says, and the putting on of apparel, that would mean that you're also against her putting on apparel, wearing clothes. That wouldn't be right, okay? So a Christian lady needs to understand that she should be modest in her dress. A Christian lady can be attractive without being worldly. Now, there is a worldly way of dressing. In Proverbs chapter 7 and verse 10, it says, and behold, there met him a woman with the attire of a harlot. Now, there is a way to dress that is sexually seductive. And we see that in the Bible, that it's mentioned that, especially in the book of Proverbs. Matthew 18, pronounced by the Lord Jesus Christ, woe to one by whom the offense cometh, those that cause others to stumble by the things they do. Now, whether it's a teenage girl or whether it's a married woman, and I'm finding that more often than not, that as people are going away from the fundamental Bible preaching church and the teaching of the Word of God and going to what they call the contemporary way of worship, which is the old devil's way of worship, but nonetheless, you'll often see the ladies beginning to wear tighter clothes, even wearing low-cut dresses and mini skirts. And when they do that, they say, well, we're not dressing like the harlot because we don't have as much makeup as the harlot would wear. Well, my friend, the men that are looking at harlots are not looking at their makeup. Now, my friend, let me just say that the Bible lets us know that is immodest, that is dressing as the harlot, that is vile, and God pronounces woe to the lady that would dress in that matter. Now, some would say, well, Brother Andy, we have liberty. You are a legalist. Is that so? Then all right, let us say that we take your daughter and we tattoo John 3:16 on her body, and then she goes down to the local strip club. Now, if you believe you have liberty, then you can't say anything against that. If you believe that she has liberty to dress like the harlot, by your own definition, you would be a legalist to forbid her to do that. You see, your argument then begins to break down. You see, it's not that I'm a legalist or you're a legalist. It's just that we draw the line in different places. I happen to draw the line at biblical modesty. Now, don't miss the point here. You don't win an unsaved husband and you don't bring back a backslidden husband by appealing to his baser instincts. Because that is a mistrust, that is unbelieving towards the power of God and the work of His Holy Spirit. Now, let me just interject something here, though, while I'm on this subject. The opposite also can be true. A woman has no makeup, no jewelry, unkept hair, almost head to toe, it's like she's dressed in a burlap bag. And all the things that she does is still drawing attention to herself, not Jesus Christ.

0: And when we have a prudishness that draws attention to self instead of Christ, we have still defeated the purpose. Modesty does not mean to throw out dignity, honor, or for that matter, hygiene. Some ladies wear clothes that are not after the harlot, but they're so fashionable that it says, I'm of the world. Now, there's nothing wrong with having nice clothes. But the one that is continually buying clothes, the most expensive jewelry, to the point that it draws such attention to the outward person, and they misuse it so much on themselves, is a person that is not the lady of our text. She does not have the ornament of a meek and quiet spirit. Her adorning is that of the flesh. Again, this is not the method to win them to Christ. It's not the outward adorning, especially if your husband has to pay for all those clothes and that jewelry. Now, the woman is to wear an ornament. He says the ornament is a meek and quiet spirit. We're reminded of the story back in the book of Ruth. Boaz was drawn to this beautiful young lady named Ruth. But friend, Israel had other beautiful girls. This is your radio pastor, Pastor Andy Bloom, saying, may the word of God be a lamp unto your feet and a light unto your pathway today.
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0: Honey, I'm back. Oh, it's freezing in here. What's going on? I can see my breath.
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0: For 50 years, Dr. Mickey Carter has preached biblical truths from the Word of God at the Landmark Baptist Church.
1: You're not going to get there because of a catechism or a ceremony of a sprinkling when you were a baby. You're only going to get there by the grace of God through Jesus Christ. He's the way. The Bible says, for by grace are you saved through faith. That not of yourselves, it's a gift of God.
0: Just as God transitioned Israel's leadership from Moses to Joshua, so has He transitioned the leadership of the Landmark Baptist Church from Dr. Mickey Carter to Dr. B.E. Parsons.
2: Turn not from it to the right hand or to the left, that thou mayest prosper whithersoever thou goest.
3: This book of the law shall not depart out of thy mouth, but thou shalt meditate therein day and night, that thou mayest observe to do all according to all that is written therein, for then thou shalt make thy way prosperous.
0: If you visit the Landmark Baptist Church, you will see that the same Spirit of God still flows from that same old pulpit just as it always has.
4: It's not Jesus plus your works. It's Jesus and nothing else. It's not Jesus plus being a good person. No, you got to realize that you are a sinner lost and on your way to hell, and your good works are nothing but filthy rags in the sight of a holy God. The Bible says it this way,

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